1983, Dixieland Delight was Alabama's 9th number one song. Yeehaw! Welcome to our communal concept titled My Kind of Country. I am your country fried host, Billy Joe Bob Bubba Hank Camino. Tis always my pleasure to share the con with Studio Camino's road tripping legend, the one and only Princess Reba, her own darn self. Cut in any old time, dear heart, soon's you get the urge to surge. Yeah.

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1: But of course, dear heart, because I know you're just a girl that can't say no.
0: Hello, everyone. This is Princess Reba of Have a Blast Radio. Hello to Camino Concept loyal listeners and music pilgrims around the world.
1: Oh, man, appreciation situation to you, Reba, my friend. And it is always such a joy to have you here. You know, everybody realizes by now that you are indeed our official road tripping DJ presenter here, but actually you run your entire own station over in the Carolina Caribbean Netherlands network that you've got there for your conglomerate.
0: This Princess Reba, the road tripper. Well, that didn't come out right either. Second line, and I'm already screwing up.
1: You always sound great to me. Hey, so enough of all this official stuff. Why don't you hang around a while? I'd love to have you back on the air later and help me out with some of this CW action.
0: Yeah, baby.
1: You're killing me over here. And hey, I intend to ask you about a little history that you share with your partner, Dutchie Anita. Don't worry about that for now, because we're going to start off with a little tribute to you right out of the world-famous musical Oklahoma. Let's give it up for Gloria Graham.
0: Buen Camino, everybody. This is... Oh.

0: country. But I mean, seriously, what country music isn't my kind of country, huh?
1: My name is Billy Camino, your host of the Camino Concept, and you are very welcome to be with us today. We are delighted and excited to share the way with you. Our broadcast comes from Studio Camino, clustered deep in the friendly confines of the singularly unique Casa Linda here in the Phoenix, Arizona area. You will discover mostly eclectic oldies and fun novelties. Our cherished, loyal audience knows Team Camino strives to produce the liveliest non-live show on radio, the vortex of internet flyover country, believe it or not. Wayne Camino and enjoy.

Great question by the fabulous Rye Mallow with the Mavericks. Are you sure old Hank done it this way? I kind of have that same question myself occasionally regarding Wolfman Jack and Alan Freed. You know, Dick Clark, maybe Casey Kasem, and several dozen others, but it don't make no never mind anyhow. Born as Hiram King Williams in Mount Olive of Butler County, Alabama, September 1923. Do the math, that's right. And since we're all over his centennial year anniversary, this second sectionalized section will be mostly a tribute to the king of them all, Hank Williams, the personal Hall of Fame of my kind of country. Now, we don't intend to overdo it, but let's enjoy, among others, Bo Cephas, yes, sure, Hank Jr., and he'll also be with Brad Paisley. Listen for a classic cover by Jerry and the Pacemakers. Not sure who else, but a couple of others will do some of their own stuff, like Wanda Jackson, also Reba McEntire, maybe Diamond Rio. Our blue sheet says Alabama will return fairly soon, and we'll have lots of fun with, get this, Dion DiMucci of the Belmonts, and crazy Jim Stafford, too. Okay, Princess Reba is dramatically pointing at the clock. Here we go, Luke the Drifter.

Maybe we could indeed play Hank Williams all night long. 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Never can get enough. Hope to squeeze in a couple more later, but as promised, let's change it up now with some other fun tracks. Our concept is titled My Kind of Country, and we're...

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1: 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Yeah, sometimes can happen to even the most mediocre of us.

subtitled My Kind of Country, we are delighted and excited to present mostly eclectic oldies and fun novelties. As your host, it is now my honor to respectfully pause to appreciate our military everywhere. We lift them and their families, including our veterans. Thank you for your service to our nation and for your sacrifices. The same regard is extended to our allies around the world and throughout our history. United we stand. Okay, throw down the sawdust, yank a few cranks, and hang on to your Stetsons. The entire second half will steamroll with classic Nashville hits and legends and Ryman Theater Opry echoes. You're going to want the purple crayon for this list, I'm telling you. But first, the Lods from Liverpool. Thank you very much.

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0: Old Billy C here to help you out, because no doubt you'll want to load up your iPods with all these great CW oldies. If you got snaggled up in a line dance, or maybe a couple of hands of Texas Hold'em, here's the most recent five-star fivers. B.J. Thomas right there, of course, always a man of quality values. Prior, Charlie Daniels Band led off, followed by Ms. Bonnie Raitt herself. Then the gunslinger from Glendale, Arizona, Marty Robbins, and the always fabulous Judds. Hey, seems somebody was railing about steamrolling back there recently.
1: Take it off.
0: Give it up for the king.

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And speaking for myself, I've had enough of this dusty herd already. Straight through the nearest swinging double doors for me. Yeah, I'm bellying up with one boot on the mahogany rail. Huge frosted sarsaparilla root beer will get her done. Yeah, the jukebox is already dialed up for Reba McEntire and the Mavericks.

I'm stuffing another handful of 2-bit quarters in the slot. Let's see, how about some Joan Baez, Jerry Lee Lewis, Johnny Rivers, and Lynn Anderson? Yeah, that'll work. Here we go.

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And the legends, they just keep coming from the old Pueblo. It's Tucson's finest daughter, yes, the big voice of Linda Ronstadt. Wow.

Magical Pilgrims, thank you for sharing our concept with us titled My Kinda Country. My mind tells me we enjoyed much silly fun with our great eclectic oldies music. My heart tells me we celebrated an honorable honor roll. I'm thinking about, among others, the military and veterans of the United States and allies, as well as the one and only legendary Hank Williams. What I'd give to be there next time he comes to town. Wayne Command.

0: there. 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
1: Iran and the US have agreed to a temporary truce with oil tankers allowed safe passage through the Strait of Hormuz for 2 weeks. Our reporter Lucy Gormanly has more.
2: After Donald Trump's apocalyptic warning yesterday to wipe out an entire civilization, Iran put forward a 10-point peace plan with negotiations now set to take place in Pakistan. The US and Israel will pause their operations in Iran. In turn, Tehran will allow oil tankers through the Strait of Hormuz in cooperation with their military. But Iranian officials say the war isn't over yet.
1: Well, the Prime Minister is travelling to the Middle East today to discuss fully reopening the strait with leaders in the region. Keir Starmer says they must do all they can to turn it into a lasting agreement. The head of the NHS says resident doctors' strikes have been deliberately timed to cause havoc as they enter their second day. Sir Jim Mackey, the chief executive of NHS England, says many hospitals have been struggling to fill rotas, but that the service is in as good a place it can be. Wes Streeting also says the public are getting fed up with them, while Tory leader Kemi Badenoch is calling for a ban on doctors' strikes. Well, Sam Taylor-Smith is a Bristol-based resident psychiatrist.
3: Slightly more investment in the pay packet and a couple of other areas as well. To iron out. I don't think we're a million miles away from a tangible deal, but I think we do need to see those things, as we've highlighted in our letter to Wes Streeting, before we could consider putting it to members.
1: A Strictly Come Dancing star who was arrested on suspicion of rape will face no charges. He was arrested in October last year in connection with an alleged incident in 2024, not thought to have been against a contestant or dancer on the show. It's after another male star on the show was arrested on suspicion of rape. Neither of them have been named. And beavers have been reintroduced in Bedfordshire after 400 years of being extinct there. It's hoped they'll help the natural environment with their dam-building abilities, which help other species with breeding and us with flooding. From Radio News Hub, I'm Frankie Hairsine.
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1: A fine day with plenty of sunshine for many of us and feeling very warm in some places. Cloudier with some rain in the north and west, with a high today of 25 degrees Celsius.

0: I'm Big Bob, host of Memory Lane, to tell you about the upcoming show. Once again, we'll have our one-hit wonders, instrumental hit of the week, break the record, and a comparison cover song segments. In addition, we'll feature a different theme weekly as I play tunes from Danny and the Juniors, Chuck Berry, Beach Boys, and many more great tunes from the 60s and the 70s. 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
1: Iran and the US have agreed to a temporary truce with oil tankers allowed safe passage through the Strait of Hormuz for 2 weeks. Our reporter Lucy Gormanly has more.
2: After Donald Trump's apocalyptic warning yesterday to wipe out an entire civilization, Iran put forward a 10-point peace plan with negotiations now set to take place in Pakistan. The US and Israel will pause their operations in Iran. In turn, Tehran will allow oil tankers through the Strait of Hormuz in cooperation with their military. But Iranian officials say the war isn't over yet.
1: Well, the Prime Minister is travelling to the Middle East today to discuss fully reopening the strait with leaders in the region. Keir Starmer says they must do all they can to turn it into a lasting agreement. The head of the NHS says resident doctors' strikes have been deliberately timed to cause havoc as they enter their second day. Sir Jim Mackey, the chief executive of NHS England, says many hospitals have been struggling to fill rotas, but that the service is in as good a place it can be. Wes Streeting also says the public are getting fed up with them, while Tory leader Kemi Badenoch is calling for a ban on doctors' strikes. Well, Sam Taylor-Smith is a Bristol-based resident psychiatrist.
3: Slightly more investment in the pay packet and a couple of other areas as well to iron out. I don't think we're a million miles away from a tangible deal, but I think we do need to see those things, as we've highlighted in our letter to Wes Streeting, before we could consider putting it to members.
1: A Strictly Come Dancing star who was arrested on suspicion of rape will face no charges. He was arrested in October last year in connection with an alleged incident in 2024, not thought to have been against a contestant or dancer on the show. It's after another male star on the show was arrested on suspicion of rape. Neither of them have been named. And beavers have been reintroduced in Bedfordshire after 400 years of being extinct there. It's hoped they'll help the natural environment with their dam-building abilities, which help other species with breeding and us with flooding. From Radio News Hub, I'm Frankie Hairsine.
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1: A fine day with plenty of sunshine for many of us and feeling very warm in some places. Cloudier with some rain in the north and west, with a high today of 25 degrees Celsius.

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1: Iran and the US have agreed to a temporary truce with oil tankers allowed safe passage through the Strait of Hormuz for 2 weeks. Our reporter Lucy Gorman-Lee has more.
2: After Donald Trump's apocalyptic warning yesterday to wipe out an entire civilization, Iran put forward a 10-point peace plan with negotiations now set to take place in Pakistan. The US and Israel will pause their operations in Iran. In turn, Tehran will allow oil tankers through the Strait of Hormuz in cooperation with their military. But Iranian officials say the war isn't over yet.
1: Well, the Prime Minister is travelling to the Middle East today to discuss fully reopening the strait with leaders in the region. Keir Starmer says they must do all they can to turn it into a lasting agreement. The head of the NHS says resident doctors' strikes have been deliberately timed to cause havoc as they enter their second day. Sir Jim Mackey, the chief executive of NHS England, says many hospitals have been struggling to fill rotas, but that the service is in as good a place it can be. Wes Streeting also says the public are getting fed up with them, while Tory leader Kemi Badenoch is calling for a ban on doctors' strikes. Well, Sam Taylor-Smith is a Bristol-based resident psychiatrist.
3: Slightly more investment in the pay packet and a couple of other areas as well to iron out. I don't think we're a million miles away from a tangible deal, but I think we do need to see those things, as we've highlighted in our letter to Wes Streeting, before we could consider putting it to members.
1: A Strictly Come Dancing star who was arrested on suspicion of rape will face no charges. He was arrested in October last year in connection with an alleged incident in 2024 not thought to have been against a contestant or dancer on the show. It's after another male star on the show was arrested on suspicion of rape. Neither of them have been named. And beavers have been reintroduced in Bedfordshire after 400 years of being extinct there. It's hoped they'll help the natural environment with their dam-building abilities, which help other species with breeding and us with flooding. From Radio News Hub, I'm Frankie Hairsine.
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1: A fine day with plenty of sunshine for many of us and feeling very warm in some places. Cloudier with some rain in the north and west, with a high today of 25 degrees Celsius.

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2: A night of violence erupted in Belfast last night after a stabbing attack on Monday. Phil Towers has more.
3: Cars, homes and even a bus were set alight while many people were forced to flee their houses. Anti-immigration protests took over much of the city. The suspect accused of the stabbing claimed asylum upon arrival into Belfast in 2023 and he'll appear in court today. Northern Ireland First Minister Michelle O'Neill condemned the disorder as outright thuggery, saying groups of masked men burnt families out of their homes.
2: The US and Iran have launched strikes against each other after an American Army helicopter crashed near the Strait of Hormuz. President Donald Trump blamed that on Iran and declared the US must respond. Fighter jets later struck military targets in Iran. Tehran have launched their own strikes into Bahrain, Kuwait and Jordan. There's a profound crisis in NHS staff morale. That's coming from the head of the NHS Alliance, warning action must be taken to protect workers from abuse and discrimination. Sir Kieran Devane says staff should be shielded from pressures created by the current political climate. NHS Alliance are calling for a national campaign to respect them. The RAC say companies with private car parks are deliberately making their penalties look like council-issued parking fines. It's because they both carry the same PCN acronym and physical versions attached to the vehicle windscreens are often yellow with black writing. Simon Williams is the RAC spokesperson. He says private penalties are also getting higher than ever.
4: Figures that we've seen show from the government that there have been 13 million parking charge notices issued to drivers in just 9 months so far of this financial year. And that means around 4 million are being issued a quarter. So we're heading really for around 17 million, which would be a new record.
2: An enjoyment of reading amongst young people has risen for the first time in 5 years after falling to a 20-year low last year. More than a third of 8 to 18-year-olds say they enjoy reading in their free time. The National Literary Trust say it's a small but significant increase. From Radio News Hub, I'm Frankie Hersine.
5: 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Carol Easton, CEO of the charity The Centre for Ageing Better, explains.
6: In our research, 1 in 10 people use the term past their sell-by date to describe an older person. It's a clear example of how negative assumptions about ageing remain widespread in society. These everyday phrases may seem harmless, but they shape how we view others and ourselves. Today is about questioning ageism together. 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
2: Blustery showers in most areas, a chance of some thunder and hail across northern and eastern parts as well. Some pleasant sunny spells later on, but still cool with a high of 17 degrees Celsius.
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8: Keeping you up to date with the latest showbiz and entertainment news.
9: The government says it backs a plan to erect a permanent monument to Sir David Attenborough, but says it won't pay for it. MPs have been debating the idea after a petition reached almost 90,000. But Culture Minister Ian Murray says the government doesn't routinely fund such monuments. Former news anchor John Snow says he's truly bowled over by the outpouring of support since revealing his Alzheimer's diagnosis. The 78-year-old journalist is backing a campaign urging the government to reform its treatment, support and care for those living with the condition. On Friday, he'd shared he'd been living with Alzheimer's since 2023. Children may have missed school to go to Taylor Swift concerts, according to an analysis of attendance data. A Department for Education reports identified spikes in absence rates for some pupils on the dates of Swift's Eras Tour performances in Liverpool in 2024. And Steven Spielberg's sci-fi film Disclosure Days divided critics. One gave the film 2 stars, saying its tone was awkward and woolly, but praised Emily Blunt for her stellar performance.

legendary Matt Monro. And Angie Smile. Taken from a TV series back in the 70s called Van der Volk. But we had to kick off with a bit of BJ Thomas and Raindrops Keep Falling on My Head. That was the last minute change this morning when I woke up. I thought, oh, changing me song. This morning it is 9 Celsius. It is wet, it is rainy, it is but some parts are a bit drier. Tell me, I know Tommy's message, he says it's 12 where he is and it's dry at the moment but overcast. What about you, where you are this morning? Is the weather doing the same as it's doing here, or is it dry, or it could even be sunny in some parts? You never know, even over in France, you know. We'll have to wait and see. You'll have to tell me what the weather's doing where you are. I know it's a breakfast and we always ask about the weather. We either talk about the weather, we talk about food, you know, we'll see how we develop. We're in 60s and 70s, so we might have a few stories from that particular period of time as well. But right now, it's coming up to 11 minutes past 7 and we will continue and try and bring the sun out in Montego Bay. Well, it will be over there, but should we try and bring it out over here?

Blue Mink, Little Banner Man. Before that, The Kinks and Wishful Thinking, A Sunny Afternoon. And of course, before that, Bobby Bloom and Montego Bay. Now, Paula's message in. She said, currently 9 and dry here, but overcast. A bit like Tommy, really, but he's got a higher temperature. What about where you are? Sandra, if you're listening, what's it like up in Scotland this morning? Let me know. And wherever you are, let me know what it's doing this morning. Now, looking at some of the interesting and bizarre stories from the 1960s and 70s, France wanted to prove its space credentials in 1963 during the global space race, so they picked a stray Parisian cat named Felicie, yeah, strapped her electrodes to her head, launched her into suborbital space in a rocket over Algeria. She survived the 15-minute trip, became an instant celebrity, and even got a statue, the first and only French cat in space. I'm thinking it's probably the only cat in space. I know monkeys and stuff went and dogs went up, but is that the only cat that went to space? I'm not sure. Yeah. In reality, I mean, there's been loads of cartoon cats, haven't there, been to space as well. Also, baby burps predict future of success. So this is in August of 64. In the area of pop psychology, the overconfident expert in columns in newspaper in London seriously claimed that the volume of a baby's burp could forecast the entire future. Apparently, loud burps would become leaders. Weak ones were almost nobodies. Newspapers ate it up in the 1960s without stories. We'll have some strange ones as well in France, maybe Belgium as well. USA, there's always some weird ones in the USA, but we'll have a look at those, hopefully, as we spread our wings through the 1960s and 70s this morning. But taking you back, remember buying this single, and if I remember, the centre bit was red. I can't remember the label, but it was a great song. Love it still today. A bit of Silly Games from Janet Kay. We'll follow that with some Donna Summer. Oh, should we throw some Bee Gees into the mix as well? I think that would be rather good. Oh, apparently Scotland this morning, Sandra said, beautiful sunny morning. Well, nice one. You'll be sunbathing soon, Sandra.

Falsetto Brothers. And a little night fever from the Bee Gees. I'm not going there too early to go for those high notes. It really is.

is. Before that, Donna Summer, I Feel Love. Before that, Jenny Kay, and of course, Silly Games. Now, I don't know if you've noticed or checked out the Breakfast Show's social media page on Facebook. We're considering launching some merch. Yep, we are seriously considering launching some merch. We put some images up, mugs, T-shirts, and even if you're very lucky, we might launch the Weather Girl mug and maybe a Weather Girl T-shirt, yeah, featuring Ryder or Misty. So if you're interested in that, go along to the Breakfast Show page and check it out on Facebook. Loads of details on there. Well, I say loads, there's not some imagery, even a luggage tag to put on your suitcase or your bag if you're traveling away on holiday. So let me know, have a look at those, tell me if they'd be interested in getting some of those, and I'm just looking at ways to produce them at the moment, but I think we've got a plan in place. So if you're a bit of a fan of that sort of stuff and you want to take the Breakfast Show wherever you go, especially in the morning with a nice mug of tea or coffee or whatever you like, even Bovril, you're allowed Bovril in the morning, you know. Is that still a thing, Bovril? I'll tell you, actually, I got a shopping delivery yesterday, and I'm trying out the peanut butter and Marmite mixture. And I have to say, I like peanut butter, but I was never, you know what I mean? The Marmite, yeah, take it or leave it. But I have to say, it's actually quite nice. If you've tried it, let me know. Otherwise, or not as the case, but there we go. Right, should we do a bit of Barry Blue, a bit of dancing on a Saturday night, and follow that up with, oh, yeah, why not, Gilbert O'Sullivan and Claire. Oh, yes. 25 minutes to the hour of 8 this morning, flying by so far.

the song. About his niece, I think. Claire Gilbert O'Sullivan, before that Barry Blue, and of course a bit of Dancing on Saturday Night. Now, looking at some of the strange and weird laws, which we do like to look at the 60s and 70s, and I have to say, most of them seem to come out of the USA. Strange, but true. Apparently, it was illegal to scowl at your wife on Sundays. Apparently, it was an old blue law. Style rule, yeah. Still floating around, apparently, in the 60s, and aimed to keep Sunday peaceful and family-friendly. That was in Michigan. In Arizona, donkeys were not allowed to sleep in bathtubs. Really? Yeah, strange but true. And teachers in Arkansas were banned for having short haircuts. The old bob, apparently, it was to tie in with making the appearance and the dress code look very conservative. In Connecticut, yeah, a pickle had to bounce to be considered an official pickle. An old food safety law that still referred to in the 60s, pickles had to pass the bounce test to prove they weren't spoilt. Do you want to try that this morning? Should we get a pickle and should we give it a little bit of a bounce? No, mine are already sliced. Yeah, they'll just go splot, but there we go. Anyway, it is 60s and 70s. We're coming up to 18 minutes, I should say, to 8 this morning. Bit of Jackie Wilson, and then, why not, we'll throw some Foundations in, and a great song that was written by Mike Darby.

the Foundations and Build Me Up Buttercup, of course, song written by Mark Darbo, whose new album is out. Well, no, sorry, it comes out in a week or so's time. I was invited to the launch party. I just couldn't go down to London. It was on a Thursday, and I'm gutted. But the album is fantastic. We've been playing tracks from that, and we may well play some tomorrow as well from that album. Of course, he's reimagined this song as a ballad as well, and it's absolutely fabulous. It really is. It's a great album, and he's such a lovely guy. He was on the show last week as well, so we will get him back on at some point again, because he's just he's just an absolute legend. He really is. Anyway, still to come on the show this morning, we'll have a look at what day it is. We'll have a look at the celebrity birthdays. We'll have a look at maybe the front pages and many weird and wacky stories. I've got some more TripAdvisors, the weird ones, you know, the funny ones or the silly ones, around hotels, I think, would be the avenue. And of course, being a Wednesday, of course, we'll have your mixtape choice. That'll be coming up, oh, maybe before after 8 or after 9. I haven't decided yet. May throw it about a bit. Also, can I say to Steve Ashley this morning, please, hopefully you'll get well soon. Hope the antibiotics work very, very soon and you can get over this infection. Good luck to you, sir. And if anyone else out there is suffering a little bit this morning, you know, feeling a little bit under the weather, I'll play this for you. The Last Train to Clarksville. And then a bit of Thunderclap Newman. Yeah, apparently it's supposed to get some thunder as well. Hope

Wanda Clap Newman. Something in the Air. Just about wrapping up 60s and 70s this morning. One more story to tell you from the 60s. Apparently in Nevada, spray painting a shopping cart in your basement was apparently illegal. Apparently it was to do with anti-theft rules aimed at casinos and hotel areas where shopping carts were kept disappearing. Yeah, now they put little magnets on them and you still see them, actually, all over the place. It's a bit of a weird one, but there you go. That's 60s and 70s this morning. Going to finish with a couple of tracks from Vicky Valance and then a bit of Bobby Gentry. And, of course, I'll see you after the news at 8 o'clock. Have a think about this one, because we'll talk about it in the next hour. How do you like your eggs in the morning? And clean answers, please. But up to the news we go.

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1: 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And here's the latest.
2: Disorder erupted in Belfast last night after a stabbing attack by a Sudanese man on Monday. Phil Towers has more.
3: Northern Ireland's First Minister Michelle O'Neill says groups of masked men burnt families out of their homes, condemning the violence as absolute thuggery. A number of cars were also set alight after anti-immigration protests descended into widespread disorder. The suspect of Monday night's attack, a 30-year-old Sudanese man, is charged with attempted murder, possession of a bladed article, and making threats to kill. He'll appear before magistrates in Belfast later.
2: The US has launched airstrikes on Iran after an apparent attack on an American Army helicopter near the Strait of Hormuz. Donald Trump said the US would respond, but Tehran have since fired into Bahrain, Kuwait and Jordan, all host US air bases. Two small boat drivers who carried migrants across a channel will be sentenced under a new offence. An Afghan and Sudanese national were convicted of endangering others during a journey by sea, an offence that came into force in January. On one of the journeys, four people drowned near France. The Education Secretary says mental health support in schools will make a huge difference in tackling England's NEET crisis. More than a million young people are not in employment, education or training. Bridget Phillipson's announced that around 800,000 more kids will have access to support teams, saying it's a critical step. The World Cup gets underway tomorrow with host city Mexico kicking off things as they face South Africa. But who will you be backing across the tournament? Will it be England or Scotland or someone else? Matt Serson is part of the Canadian fan group, The Voyagers.
4: I'm feeling very optimistic. This is an amazing opportunity for Canadian soccer. And the way the team has been playing, I feel cautiously optimistic that we are going to have some relative success for our team.
2: And former Channel 4 news anchor Jon Snow says he's truly bowled over by the outpouring of support since revealing his Alzheimer's diagnosis. That's the latest from Radio News Hub. I'm Frankie Hersein.
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6: As AI surges, new global research finds 83% of businesses say its adoption is already outpacing their existing governance capabilities. Here's Sebastian Weir from IBM.
7: We're expecting a 67% increase in spending in AI over the next 2 years, but with the continued gap between governance lagging behind adoption, this is only going to exacerbate the delay in getting value out of AI. We find that really understanding how AI works, what it can do and how it can change is the most effective way of unlocking its benefits. You can find even more from our latest IBV report on
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2: Blustery showers in most areas, a chance of some thunder and hail across northern and eastern parts as well. Some pleasant sunny spells later on, but still cool with a high of 17 degrees Celsius.
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10: The government says it backs a plan to erect a permanent monument to Sir David Attenborough, but says it won't pay for it. MPs have been debating the idea after a petition reached almost 90,000. But Culture Minister Ian Murray says the government doesn't routinely fund such monuments. Former news anchor John Snow says he's truly bowled over by the outpouring of support since revealing his Alzheimer's diagnosis. The 78-year-old journalist is backing a campaign urging the government to reform its treatment, support and care for those living with the condition. On Friday, he'd shared he'd been living with Alzheimer's since 2023. Children may have missed school to go to Taylor Swift concerts, according to an analysis of attendance data. A Department for Education reports identified spikes in absence rates for some pupils on the dates of Swift's Eras Tour performances in Liverpool in 2024. And Steven Spielberg's sci-fi film Disclosure Days divided critics. One gave the film 2 stars, saying its tone was awkward and woolly, but praised Emily Blunt for her stellar performance. We'll be right back.

That's Aha, Living Daylights, of course, from the film of the same name. One of the two films that, of course, Timothy Dalton starred in as Mr. 007. And they are currently on the hunt for the next 007. The way the last movie ended, it confused all of us. But that was a fair few years ago now, wasn't it? Blimey. Before that, of course, we kicked off with Five and Keep On Moving. Right, we're into our second hour of your breakfast show. Of course, in this hour, we'll have a look at what day it is. May well throw a few things to your direction. We'll have to wait and see. And I did say before, in the last hour, how do you like your eggs? Now, there were a couple of comments that I can't... Well, can I read them out on the air? One of them was from Tommy. And it word the word unfertilized. See, Tommy, I mentioned it. But how do you like your eggs in the morning? How do you like your eggs in the morning? Do you like them boiled, fried, scrambled, poached, omelette? Or do you have a particular? I mean, boiled, obviously, a nice, soft, dippy egg, you know, with soldiers. Classic. Fried, of course, sunny side up. That's, of course, a little bit of a runny yolk. Or do you like it flipped with crispy edges, scrambled, creamy, with butter and loads of cheese and chives. Poached, of course, always nice with a bit of avocado or eggs benedict as well. I do like a good eggs benedict, I do. Omelettes folded with ham, cheese, mushroom, or whatever your desired filling. You might even just like it plain, but a nice fluffy omelette. But do you have a choice? Not just those. You could list whatever you like, actually, how you like your eggs. Obviously, it's entirely up to you at the end of the day.

all members of a Duran Duran when they have a little moment aside with Election Day before that Joe Fagan, and that's Living All Right, of course. Now, we're talking eggs this morning. How do you like your eggs in the morning? Well, Paul has said boiled or an omelette. Okay, fair enough. Sandra's go any soft and runny boiled egg or poached eggs, but generally she likes a little bit of a runny egg. Now, what about baked eggs? You know, cracked into a ramekin with tomatoes, spices. Take about 12, 15 minutes in the oven. You can microwave them 45 seconds for the perfect poached egg with a splash of water. Don't forget to put the cling film over. Otherwise, you might be splattering your microwave as well. And also, you know, you can do eggs in the air fryer. If you want a soft or a hard-boiled egg, you can do it in the air fryer, in the shell. Takes about 7 minutes if you want that, but you can also fry them. I wouldn't bother frying them in the microwave, to be perfectly honest. And of course, there's cloud eggs. Whip up those whites, bake the yolks separately. Oh, very, very nice. That sort of went fashion, didn't it? It went sort of an Instagram thing a few years ago. But yeah, cloud eggs, very nice. Just whip them up, separate the yolks. What you do is very simple. You basically whip up the whites, yeah, get them nice and fluffy, you know, like if you're making a meringue. Add those to your pan. And then into that cooking, as it's starting to sort of rise, you drop your egg yolk into the middle and then just put a lid over the top and just let it cook for a couple of minutes. And then you've got a lovely cloudy egg. Very, very nice indeed. Oh, yes, right.

0: little bit of a kiss this morning. Oh, from Tom Jones. Hello. It's little old Tom Jones from the Valleys here. Yes, okay, and the art of noise. Right, now we're talking eggs now. Simon is messaging all the way from France this morning. Scrambled eggs on toast with HP sauce. I didn't know you could get HP sauce in France. But if you can, why not? Absolutely. And it's given me an idea for my breakfast after the show this morning. I definitely think I'm going to be going down that route a lot easier. Right, time for my record of the week this week, of course, comes from the fabulously lovely Hannah Andre with the song Get Off Your Phone. If you listen to the words, she's a young lady telling kids to get off their phones and do something more exciting with your life. You don't need to stare at that screen all the time. She will, of course, be joining me next week on the show for a little bit of a chat. But right now, record of the week.
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Single by me, called Summer Is Nearly Here. Sort of disappeared for the moment, unless you're down south as well. Bit of sunshine down there as well this morning. And good morning to Mike. He's on the train this morning, heading into town. Well, we say town, he means London. He's got some meetings in London, so I hope they all go well. At least the sun is shining down there and a little bit warmer than it is up north, as they say. But before that, of course, it was my record of the week from Hannah Andre and Get Off Your Phone. And as I said, Hannah will be joining me on The Breakfast Show, of course, tomorrow. Next week. Right, let's take a quick look at what day it is today, dude. We do know it is a Wednesday. It is already the 10th of June. Day 161 of the year 2026, and only 204 days left of this year. Today is, National Iced Tea Day. Fair enough. Maybe not today up here, but maybe somewhere. But I like a nice iced coffee as well. I had plenty of those when I was abroad. It's National Ballpoint Pen. I have one in my hand, and I'm saying to the ballpoint pen right now, have a wonderful day. Absolutely wonderful. It's also National Herbs and Spices Day today. Always a good thing. I always like to cook with herbs and spices. You know, it brings out the flavour of everything. National Black Cow Day today. Really? Really? Okay, fair enough. Moving on. We've been talking about it. It's National Egg Roll Day today. So if you fancy rolling an egg, I know it's not down to rolling an egg down a hill, is it? No. Anyway, there we go. Those are your days for today. And talking of eggs, of course, Chrissy messaging. She likes her eggs poached on a crumpet with a runny yolk that runs through the holes in the crumpet. Tommy said he's already sorted his breakfast out for a little bit later. He's having spicy scrambled egg and sausages on toast. Yum, yum, yum. Keep those ones coming in because we'll continue that in this hour. How you like your eggs in the morning. Unless you're not an egg person, of course. So, it's up to you. Right, let's do some Go West. We close our eyes, follow that up with some Gloria Estefan.

You know, radio is amazing these days. I can see you all doing that. Even Mike's doing the cogger down the train into London. Yeah, if you believe that, you believe anything. Now, we're still talking eggs, but also alternatives to having eggs. Steve Ashley's message in, he says, I'm a creature of habit when it comes to breakfast. Porridge made with water only, then a scattering of sunflower seeds, a cover with slices of banana, and maybe one tablespoon of honey over the top. Very nice indeed. Of course, Simon has mentioned in, he said, smoked paprika, rice and eggs is a nice, with some fish is a nice dish. And that reminded me, of course, kedgeree as well. That's a lovely dish as well, you know. Kedgeree, or flaked, all very nice. Very, very nice indeed. Anyway, now, I've got a new single to play you. It's by an artist, and I might not get the name exactly right at the moment. D3Lita, spelt D3 ITA. So if you can pronounce that, voice note me and tell me how to pronounce that. D3ITA. The song is called Daydream, and of course, he's going to be a guest, not next week, but the week after on the show. Have a listen. Tell me what you think.

I can't pronounce the name, but I will find out properly how to pronounce. Dishki, D3LTA, and Daydream. I really like that song, and as I said, he's going to be a guest on my show, not next week, but the week after, a little bit of a chat. But talking of guests this week, and tomorrow in particular, of course, the fabulous man himself will be joining me, yes, this guy. We are, of course, talking Nathan Moore from Brother Beyond.

the Beyond, of course, and Nathan Moore. And he will be joining me after 9 o'clock tomorrow for a little bit of a chat about the Britfest and what he's been up to. And we'll talk about his medical condition as well that happened earlier this year, and loads of other things as well. So yeah, Nathan Moore from Brother Beyond joining me, of course, tomorrow on The Breakfast Show. And of course, on Friday, we are joined by the legend that is Mr. Barry Manilow as well. Very much looking forward to that. Really am indeed. Now, we were still talking of eggs, and we talked about kedgeree, of course, and what type of fish that. And of course, eggs as well. That's been the main topic of this morning in this hour. What should we talk about in the next hour? Because maybe we'll steer away from food, because apparently Paula is at work at the moment in the market, and the cafe has got no cook, so there's no food, and she is starving, and she's getting a little bit momentarily making her a little bit hungry. So sorry about that, Paula, but hopefully at some point you'll get a nice bacon, crispy bacon toasted sandwich or something along those lines. Shall I say no more about food? Maybe. We'll see. Right, let's do some Brother Beyond. Oh, no, we've just done that. What am I talking about? A bit of Human League and a little bit of Human. Also, Caroline this morning. Struggling a little this morning on the painkillers, but I hope you're okay, my lovely. Take care.

Human League, a little human. I am an automatic. Okay, never mind, I'm human. Right, we're nearly out of this hour. Can you believe we're 2 hours into the show, 1 hour to go? Next hour, of course, we'll have a look at the celebrity birthdays. We'll also have a look at some of those funniest TripAdvisor reports. Also, we've got my competition for you to win tickets to go to Shrewsbury to see, of course, the Undertones. I'll be giving you that question again this morning, but all after the 9 o'clock hour. And as I said, it's flown by this one. I don't know about you, but I blink and we're into our final hour. But taking us to the news, why not? A bit of the Pet Shop Boys and a bit of Suburbia.

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1: Iran and the US have agreed to a temporary truce with oil tankers allowed safe passage through the Strait of Hormuz for 2 weeks. Our reporter Lucy Gorman-Lee has more.
2: After Donald Trump's apocalyptic warning yesterday to wipe out an entire civilization, Iran put forward a 10-point peace plan with negotiations now set to take place in Pakistan. The US and Israel will pause their operations in Iran. In turn, Tehran will allow oil tankers through the Strait of Hormuz in cooperation with their military. But Iranian officials say the war isn't over yet.
1: Well, the Prime Minister is travelling to the Middle East today to discuss fully reopening the strait with leaders in the region. Sir Keir Starmer says they must do all they can to turn it into a lasting agreement. The head of the NHS says resident doctors' strikes have been deliberately timed to cause havoc as they enter their second day. Sir Jim Mackey, the chief executive of NHS England, says many hospitals have been struggling to fill rotas, but that the service is in as good a place it can be. Wes Streeting also says the public are getting fed up with them, while Tory leader Kemi Badenoch is calling for a ban on doctors' strikes. Well, Sam Taylor-Smith is a Bristol-based resident psychiatrist.
3: Slightly more investment in the pay packet and a couple of other areas as well to iron out. I don't think we're a million miles away from a tangible deal, but I think we do need to see those things, as we've highlighted in our letter to Wes Streeting, before we could consider putting it to members.
1: A Strictly Come Dancing star who was arrested on suspicion of rape will face no charges. He was arrested in October last year in connection with an alleged incident in 2024 not thought to have been against a contestant or dancer on the show. It's after another male star on the show was arrested on suspicion of rape. Neither of them have been named. And beavers have been reintroduced in Bedfordshire after 400 years of being extinct there. It's hoped they'll help the natural environment with their dam-building abilities, which help other species with breeding and us with flooding. From Radio News Hub, I'm Frankie Hairsign.
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following in the well-trodden footsteps of Jerry and the Pacemakers and the Beatles, yep, Merseyside's finest. It's Sonia, and you'll never stop me from loving you. Very good morning then, welcome along. It is the Midweek Morning Show, Wednesday morning. It's one of those kind of half-glass full days. We're about 10:30 this morning. We can really feel we're halfway through the week, or just getting a bit closer to that weekend. What have we got for you today? Well, we're talking National Lottery at 10:30 this morning. A bit of detail on that to come. Gives me something to talk about. We've got our retro chart too. That's after the headlines at 11. 1986 is the year today as we count down the top 10. Play you the top 5 as it was on this very day. It's a very happy birthday today to Maxie Priest. Born in Lewisham. I know, I was thinking somewhere a little more exotic, but no. Now, he was born back in 1961, making him 65 today. So he's our featured artist. 3 tracks to come between now and midday. Bradshaw's 2 and Nuts at 9 on the way.

Now that is a classic. It really is. Frankie Valli, of course, 1978. And from that classic film, I've got the word classic in my head today. And the boss, he's given me the sweet, I don't know what you call it really, soft soap probably. You know how when you're scrolling through social media and there's all the pictures of the famous disc jockeys on radio stations, the microphones they're talking into have always got the name of the radio station on it. And I observed, quietly to myself at first, and then mentioned it to the boss, how come we haven't got one of those? He announced that, he said, Andrew, you don't need one of those. They need them because they're so gormless, they don't know where they are. So they have the name in front of them, so they can remember what to say. You see, I told you, he lies to me. He just doesn't want to spend the fiver buying it. It's 9:11, a very good morning. Now, let's have a look at the national newspapers. Do this in a couple of parts. First off, then, well, reports of violence on the streets of Belfast, this following Monday's knife attack. Now, this dominating many of the midweek newspapers. The Guardian reporting that crowds have burned vehicles and blocked roads in and around the city. On its front page is a photo of a bus set ablaze by protesters in the city centre. A 30-year-old Sudanese man has been charged with attempted murder following that attack on Monday. Police and politicians calling for calm reported in the Eye today, noting that there are fears of further disorder across cities across the UK. Similarly, the Independent quoting Northern Ireland's police chief saying that now is not a time for protest. And the Times, now they're reporting that the suspect was granted asylum in 2023 after he fled Sudan. Chief Constable John Butcher saying that there was no trace of him in any of the national security databases, and adding that he wasn't known to police. That, as I say, reported in the Times. Lastly, in our first part, and further detail on this, the suspect believed to have travelled from Sudan to Paris and then ultimately on to Dublin before taking a bus to Belfast and arriving in February of 2023. Now, that sequence of events reported in the Daily Telegraph today. The paper adding that the suspect's arrival in the UK is likely to prompt criticism of European countries, particularly France, over policing of their borders. That's the first part of our newspapers. More to come after this.

Diana Ross. Oh, I love that one. Upside Down brings us around to 17 morning show minutes past nine. Now, we're talking about the National Lottery at 10:30 this morning. They've reworked it, you may possibly have noticed, and some people are a little confused by all of that. So to explain the whole shooting match and to give us an idea of exactly what it feels like to be a millionaire. Now, who wants to be a millionaire, eh? Well, I wouldn't mind having a go. We'll be talking to somebody from the new owners of National Lottery, the people that took over from Camelot. It'll make more sense later. Now let's have a look at the second part of the national newspapers today and a broken border crisis. Now that's the view of the Daily Mail today. They're writing that the attack raises yet further questions over what it describes as a gaping back door open into the United Kingdom. Daily Express, now they're describing the actions of three residents who rushed to help the victim as the very best of humanity. The paper's front page picturing one of the heroes wielding a stick at the suspect. The Sun also featuring an image of the hero passerby who helped to fend off the suspect after the attack. Financial Times, now they're shifting their focus to the Iranian war with the US President Donald Trump's vow to respond to the downing of an American helicopter near to the Strait of Hormuz, which the US military say was hit by an Iranian drone on Monday. The Metro, now they're leading with a first-of-its-kind sex-based harassment prosecution. David Stroud reportedly grabbed a woman's hair and asked if he could kiss her on an evening train to London from Hastings. Now, he was arrested 2 days later after a new law banning harassment motivated by a person's sex that came into force on the 1st of April. World Cup News Daily Mirror saying that the football community furious that a referee from Somalia was barred from entering America after an 11-hour interrogation at Miami Airport. Omar Attan say that he had a visa and that he wasn't given any reason for being denied entry. Finally, Daily Star reporting that fake football shirts are flooding into the UK ahead of the tournament. And those are our national newspapers then for this Wednesday morning.

those songs that no matter how many times I hear it, always reminds me of Junior Choice. At 22 past nine, a very good morning then. Welcome along Wednesday morning. Big story, of course, the unrest in Belfast with houses, cars and a bus set on fire last night. A night of violence that followed that knife attack on Monday. One pastor in North Belfast saying that black people's homes were being targeted, whilst another MP says that there was a race-based program. On one street, hundreds of masked men carrying bottles and bricks are setting bins on fire and shouting foreigners out. Now, Northern Ireland's First Minister Michelle O'Neill saying that groups of masked men were burning families out of their homes. In County Antrim, an African family living in the area for 2 decades moved after their windows were smashed, whilst a Ukrainian teenager in Belfast escaped after his family's front door caught fire. Northern Ireland's Fire Service say they were called to over 60 incidents last night, many of them concentrated in the Belfast area. The violence, of course, following the knife attack on Monday night. The suspect, a 30-year-old Sudanese man who claimed asylum, is due to appear in court later today. We will, of course, keep you updated on events during the course of the morning.

Oasis. You probably knew that already. And not an artist that we play very often on the morning show. I thought we'd do something about that. Now, when it comes to artists that we don't play very often, I thought we'd go for something a little trite. We like to be a little contrived every now and then. It's Wednesday morning, and so...

0: Fergal Sharkey. We played him the other day doing his own thing. There he was, though, of course, back in 1980. The Undertones and Wednesday Week, 9:30 news time.
1: From Radio News Hub, I'm Frankie Hairsine. A night of violence erupted in Belfast last night after a stabbing attack on Monday. Multiple cars and homes were set alight, with some people forced to flee their houses. The US and Iran have launched strikes against each other after an American Army helicopter crashed near the Strait of Hormuz. The Education Secretary says mental health support in schools will make a huge difference in tackling England's NEET crisis. And former Channel 4 news anchor Jon Snow says he's truly bowled over by support after revealing his Alzheimer's diagnosis.

that'll be the Primitives. And Crash, we've got a few firsts going on at the moment, digging out some of those songs that we don't normally play, or we do like to. Now, it may be one of the most famous catchphrases in British comedy, apart from "It is bouquet." But this one, from, of course, Only Fools and Horses, about next year we'll be millionaires, Rodney. Well, apparently many people have that dream, and I think I can include myself in it. In fact, 50 quid will do quite nicely, thank you. Kathy Garrett is a senior winners advisor at Allwyn. Now, that's the operator of the National Lottery. She's going to be joining us at 10:30 to discuss exactly what advice she gives people when they do win. We're now 30 years on, apparently, from the Trotters finally becoming millionaires. The fantasy, of course, of overnight wealth still grips us. Yeah, we'll be talking about that a little later on. It's the best music, though. It's Andy with you right through.

until lunchtime today. We've got our Nuts at Nine round the corner today. Another one of those comedy classics your input always wanted. Maybe you've got a suggestion for something that is a truly atrocious song. Could be something really appalling. We like to try and find something that nobody else would be playing. We've gone from some tracks from the 1930s. We managed to get The Sun's Got His Hat On, The Teddy Bear's Picnic, even The Laughing Policeman, all the way through to, we drew the line, didn't we, at Mr. Blobby. We said that was just a laugh too far.

0: song that launched their career, really. It's So Rock Sound, of course, The Police, and rather a curious subject matter, but nobody seemed to question it at the time. It's independent local radio. It is Wednesday morning. It's Andy, and a happy birthday to, well, we've got a few people celebrating today. Gordon Burns, retired journalist, and of course, host of The Krypton Factor. Remember that? It ended all those years ago, back in 1995. Never did understand that. He's 84 today. The guy that gave us so much television, I think he was one of the people bidding to, was he trying to run the lottery himself? He's trying to do something. He was out of his lane, I think. Grange Hill is what he gave us. Brookside, of course. Now, Grange Hill started back in, that was in the sort of, about maybe 77, 78. Brookside, of course, in 1982. And Hollyoaks still running to this day. Yeah, Phil Redman, 77 today. Also, Sir Lindsay Hoyle, he's 69, politician MP for Chorley. Now, he's held that since Tony Blair's victory back in 1977. He's also been Speaker of the House of Commons since 2019, born in Adlington in Chorley this very day. Also celebrating Maxi Priest, he's our featured artist today, singer, of course, 65, born in Lewisham. Actress Elizabeth Hurley, she's 61 today, 1965, starred in Bedazzled and Man of Mystery. The International Man of Mystery, Austin Powers, the International Man of Mystery, and Passenger 57, she born in Basingstoke in Hampshire this very day. Lastly, footballer David Platt, he's 60 today, and now retired, spent quite a time with Arsenal, Nottingham Forest, and of course the England squad, born in Chadderton in Manchesterford on this very day, 1966. Well, those be our birthdays today.
1: 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Weather.
0: Now, blustery showers returning to many areas today. Northern and eastern areas having the greatest chance of some thunder and a risk of hail too. Welcome to British summertime, eh? Some pleasant sunny spells are likely, especially in the afternoon. Will they be feeling quite cool? Now, tonight, turning quite dry overnight with clear skies, low cloud and rain arriving in the west throughout the early hours. It will be turning milder in the west, but raw, chilly everywhere else. Now, Thursday, a wet and rather windy day as the rain spreads across the east. Locally quite heavy, but easing later, quite muggy with widespread crowds and clouds too, clouds over the crowds, turning dry by the evening. Now, top temperatures today, looking at 14 Celsius in Aberdeen, 15 for Birmingham, 15 Derry, Cardiff, 16 Merseyside, 15 degrees for you

Michael Jackson, and Don't Stop Till You Get Enough. How do you know when you've had enough? Because too much is never enough. I've heard that somewhere. I've never actually been able to use that in conversation. I'm rather looking forward to the chance to do it. Now, we came up with a new word yesterday. Very proud of myself. I'm not suggesting we invented a new word. We actually discovered that pandilocation. It's gone. I'd sort of mastered it yesterday, the technical term for when you have that early morning stretch. Anyway, back to more sensible things. World Cup, of course, getting underway. You know that, don't you? We'll be covering it, of course, with updates. I must stop saying of course. We will be updating you every morning over the next few weeks, particularly as we follow England's progress. Or indeed, every nation too. We're not concentrating on anybody in particular. We do like to root for our nearest neighbours. Although, if we hadn't qualified and it was France, what would we do then? I've no idea. Now, we did Football Fever, do you remember, the other day by the Beverly Sisters. Football Crazy was the theme of that, and I thought we'd run with that for a couple of days as we try and amp things up. That's what they say these days. Yeah, it is just round the corner. Andy

0: Now, that song was actually written by the same duo that penned Sandy Shaw's Puppet on a String. They were commissioned to write a football song and didn't do a bad effort. Unfortunately, we bombed out quite early on in Mexico 1970, so the song kind of started to climb the charts and then beat a hasty retreat because after England were kicked out, everybody stopped buying it, which was quite unfortunate. It's back home. It's our nuts at nine then for this. It really is Wednesday morning. We've got a couple more football-themed things to do. We'll do those between now and Friday. Of course, coverage of the World Cup right here on the morning show in glorious stereophonic sound. Nobody says stereo these days. I should start a petition. Let's have a look, shall we, at what's going on in business today.
1: The FTSE 100 fell sharply on Tuesday, weighed by weak oil stocks and Asia-focused financials, plus fresh US tech falls. It closed down 145 points. Oil prices fell after US President Donald Trump said negotiations over a peace deal to end the Middle East war were in their final stages. Brent crude was trading at $90 a barrel. Hiring in the UK has slumped by nearly a quarter since the pandemic, and 12% of British workers are in roles potentially under threat from artificial intelligence. New research by LinkedIn has found hiring fell by 24% between January 2019 and January 2026 and was down 10% year on year. It says the drop was largely down to firms being more cautious about hiring due to geopolitical and trade uncertainty rather than a shock from the tech shift towards AI. And the new boss of BP, Meg O'Neill, has restructured the leadership and organisation of the oil giant to reduce costs and simplify its portfolio.

0: first track today from the birthday boy and Maxi Priest celebrating his birthday today. We'll squeeze a couple more in from him between now and midday. It's 7 minutes away from 10. Now, billions of pounds are being owed to water, broadband and energy companies by customers, the majority of those people being unaware that support is available. Now, we've been told that more than £7 billion in bills and charges was owed by March of last year. The UK spending watchdog making that report, estimates suggesting now that the total has grown since then. One pensioner saying that the credit on her energy meter often ran out 3 or 4 days before she received a state pension. She has said, though, that her energy supplier had been quite helpful after she'd let them know that she was struggling. Now, according to the National Audit Office, most people, they say, don't know that repayment plans and cheaper social tariffs are available to those who are in financial difficulty. Now, only a third of eligible broadband customers and under 40% of water customers who are struggling to pay their bills reportedly have any awareness of these social tariffs at all. Now, these are generally discounted packages on essential bills, so that's water, energy and broadband now, often available to people on benefits who are struggling to pay. The audit office saying that energy customers on repayment plans owing £1,000 or less could be definitely in the line for help. So it's certainly worth Googling that. Independent local radio, it is Wednesday morning. Time to head stateside.
1: It's time for more malicious gossip.
2: I'm Peter Reynolds, and this is your LA Spins Minute. Lil Wayne, Lil Yachty, and Puerto Rican singer Rauw Alejandro are part of a horse racing syndicate, Run Fast Racing. They also entered a horse named Vitruvian Man in the Belmont Stakes horse race in Saratoga Springs, New York. Vitruvian Man is named after the Leonardo da Vinci painting of a man with four arms. Geez, how stoned were they? Comedian Nate Bargatze shared his appreciation for Taylor Swift after she allowed her song Opalite to be used in the upcoming movie The Breadwinner, which is now

Parton, and from a film I never get tired of seeing that whenever I see it late at night on the telly, I'm always right there at 9 to 5 back to 1980. The best music's our guarantee with you through until midday today. To the news then, back to the 60s, stay with us.

Masonettes and Heartache Avenue. 6 past 10, very good morning. Second hour of our morning show, midweek morning show at that. Time for a reminder then of the national newspapers today. Now, many of the front pages carrying a freeze frame from the graphic video of Monday night's attack in Belfast. The Guardian, leading on the disorder in the city, saying that the violence erupted after what it describes as agitators, including the so-called Tommy Robinson and Elon Musk, exhorted people to take to the streets. Daily Telegraph saying that a WhatsApp message forwarded many times predicted a mad day in Belfast and urging men aged 18 and over to wear dark clothing and be prepared to fight or be arrested. The I newspaper highlighting pleas from the police for calm and saying that there are still fears of further disorder elsewhere across the United Kingdom. Now, many of the papers focusing on the suspect, who the police have named as a Sudanese refugee. The Daily Mail say that Britain has a gaping back door, raising grave concerns. The Mail's leader column urging the government to face up to what the paper is calling the migrant threat. The Times, now they believe that there will be renewed scrutiny of the common travel area, which allows for the free movement of people between the United Kingdom and Ireland, after police said that they believe the suspect had travelled to Dublin from Dublin to Belfast by bus before claiming asylum. The Daily Express praising those who sought to intervene in the stabbing, calling them the very best of humanity. The Daily Mirror reporting that a fundraising campaign has begun to buy a pint for the man who arrived at the scene with a hurling stick. Matt McKiernan was quoted in The Sun saying that instinct took over and most people would have done the same thing. Daily Telegraph interpreting comments by Rachel Reeves at a conference yesterday as a signal that in order to pay for higher defence spending, taxes will need to increase. The Chancellor is said to have told an investors' gathering that despite the pain of higher taxes, better to do that than to get into a situation where we were before with interest rates climbing. And finally, Times reporting that Prime Minister Keir Starmer preparing to announce the extra defence funding as soon as this week, with discussions going down to the wire, we're told. Those are national newspapers then for this Wednesday morning.

Pharrell Williams. We're doing our very best, you know. It's Happy World Cup underway very soon. We're cheering on our various teams, and during the morning show we will, during the next few weeks at least, keep you up to date with everything going on every single morning. Independent local radio, 12 and a half past 10. Retro chart today after the headlines at 11. It's going to be the 10th of June, back to 1986, the songs you were buying on this very day.

0: the Partridge Family, underlining, if ever indeed it was needed, that we've got no pride at all. I think I love you. It's the morning show, Andy, through till lunchtime today, just after 10:15. And you know where we're going. No, not there. We're off to Manchesterford.
1: Mum? Mum? What's the matter, Billy? What have you done?
2: I've cutted my finger open. Look, Mum.
1: Oh, don't bleed over the carpet, love. Stand over there on the oilcloth.
2: It hurts a dead lot, though, Mum.
1: Well, how have you done it?
2: I was just practising having a shave for when I get big, and it just cutted me, that's all.
1: Having a shave? Having a shave what with?
2: My dad's razor finger.
1: With your dad's razor? He'll go loopy if he sees you've been messing with his razor. Put it back.
2: I put it back ages ago, Mum.
1: Oh, so you've not only just cut yourself then?
2: No, before.
1: Well, why didn't you cry when you first did it?
2: I didn't know anyone was in, did I?
1: Oh, you know you shouldn't touch your dad's razor. He'll be wandering round the house with bits of newspaper stuck all over his face now and blaming me as usual. Come here, let's have a proper look.
2: Ouch!
1: It's only a little nick.
2: Yeah, but it's bleeding a dead lot though, look, when I squeeze it.
1: Well, don't squeeze it for a start then. I've no plasters either. I'll have to nip to the corner shop. Stick it in your mouth for now.
2: Right.
3: Ah, well. Back to the lunatic asylum. See what the inmates have done. See you in the morning, Joe. Ta-da.
2: What are you looking for, Mum?
1: Some money.
2: Why? Has your purse gone down the back of my dad's chair?
1: No, but some of your father's money might have. Sometimes does.
3: Hey, you up?
2: Hiya, Dad.
1: It drops out of his overall pockets when he's dozing. Been a godsend to me sometimes.
3: Oh, I'm glad to hear it, Audrey.
1: Oh, your home, Alf. Oh.
3: That's right, my sweet little tea leaf. Just in time by the looks of it and all. So you've been robbing me, have you?
1: No, I've not been robbing you, as you put it. Seeing as how I do all the cleaning round here, I reckon I'm entitled to what bits of copper I find.
2: For me cut finger what I've got. Look, Dad.
3: Not down the back of my chair, you're not. Hey, up. Now I know why you tell me to put me feet up on the buffet. It's just so me bloody money drops out of me overall pockets, innit? Hey, you crafty sod.
2: Me finger's still bleeding, you know.
1: Oh, Alf. Would I do something like that?
3: Yes.
1: Well, I need some money for the corner shop.
3: Well, you can't have none.
2: I might die.
3: And I might help you. What's up with you, any road? Let's have a look.
2: Ow!
3: Well, I can't see now.
2: There, look.
3: We're not wasting a plaster on that gnat bite. Shove it in your mouth for a bit.
2: Just did that and it didn't work.
3: Aye, well, shove it up your little bottom then.
2: Oh, no.
1: Don't be so vulgar.
3: Audrey, brew up.
1: There's some in the pot.
3: Away from the fire, you.
2: Oh, you're dead nearer though, aren't you?
3: I pay for the coal.
2: Well, why are you picking on me for when I've cutted myself? Don't you like me?
1: Yeah, here's your tea, Alf.
3: What do you call this? It's full of floaters. Why don't you use the tea strainer?
1: I just did. Oh, it's got an hole in it. I wonder what's happened to that. It's all dinted, Luke.
3: I don't suppose you'd have out to do with this, would you, Squirt?
2: I didn't mean it.
1: Take your finger out of your mouth, love.
2: I said I didn't mean it.
3: Precisely what were you doing when you didn't mean it, then?
2: Fishing.
1: Fishing?
3: What?
2: Not for fish, though. For algae.
1: Algae? Who's algae?
2: Algae, that green stuff what fishes eat.
1: Green stuff?
3: Bloody hell. If I get the squitters, you'll think all your birthdays have come at once.
2: It's not my fault. I'm the pet monitor at school, aren't I? And I have to help Mr. feed the fishes in our school aquarium, and fishes eat algae, and it's dead hard to pick it up out of the water with just your fingers, so I thought it'd be a good idea to use my fishing net. But I can't remember where I put it, and I see the tea strainer and it looked like a fishing net, so I just lended it and used that instead. I scraped it all out after, though.
3: I'll splificate you, lad.
1: Oh, you won't die, Alf Bradshaw. Anyway, greens are good for you. They keep you regular.
3: Bugger off, Audrey.

song originally recorded in French by Jacques Brel. That one, though, the big hit across the wide world for Canadian Terry Jacks and Seasons in the Sun. 24 and a half past 10. Very good morning. It's the Midweek Morning Show and some really important, interesting and fascinating things what happened on this very day in years gone by. This day, 1931, Chester Zoo. Now, that officially opened its doors to the great unwashed, founded by George Mottershead and his family too. The site date all began on a 9-acre plot centred around Oakfield Manor. And, well, it was a groundbreaking attraction at the time, laying the foundation for what has become one of the UK's most popular conservation zoos. And in 1936 with this, there was a special meeting of Skegness Council. Now, at this meeting, John Hassell, one of the greatest poster artist. He was also a painter too. Responsible for the Jolly Fisherman, they decided he was entitled to free access to all municipal undertakings in the town during his lifetime. Now, it has been said that Skegness rose to fame based on the poster that he drew, the one with that fisherman looking a bit like Captain Birdseye, and the slogan, "Skegness is so bracing," possibly one of the most famous holiday advertisements ever drawn. This day, 1940, Italy declaring war on both France and Britain. Benito Mussolini, Italian leader at the time, saying that he wanted to end the Anglo-French presence within the Mediterranean. And an elusive goldfish. Yeah, we've got it all. Now, this, it was not actually a goldfish at all. It was a perch, which had a bit of a thing for eating goldfish. A prodigious appetite, apparently, finally caught on this day in 1977, after 2 years rampaging a pond in Kent. Now, the fish, named Jaws at the time, it was caught by two Southern Waterboard engineers in a rowing boat, a fishing net, and a 240-volt stunning rod. Jaws, accused of eating over 3,000 goldfish in a breeding lake near to Canterbury. And lastly, this day, 1984, John Barnes scoring one of the most iconic solo goals. Now, this is his first ever goal for England in England's history during a famous 2-0 victory. It was a friendly against Brazil in Rio de Janeiro. It was Brazil's first loss at the Macarena Stadium in some 27 years. We got it all. A happy birthday today to Maxi Priest.

0: birthday boy Maxi Priest celebrating today and remembering him as our featured artist this Wednesday morning. It's a wild world. Independent local radio, it is Wednesday morning at 10:30, latest news headlines.
1: From Radio News Hub, I'm Frankie Hairsine. A night of violence erupted in Belfast last night after a stabbing attack on Monday. Multiple cars and homes were set alight, with some people forced to flee their houses. The US and Iran have launched strikes against each other after an American Army helicopter crashed near the Strait of Hormuz. The Education Secretary says mental health support in schools will make a huge difference in tackling England's NEET crisis. And former Channel 4 news anchor Jon Snow says he's truly bowled over by support after revealing his Alzheimer's diagnosis.
0: 29 minutes away from 11. Retro chart on the way following the headlines at 11. Now, we're talking earlier about those comedy classics we know and love, and only Fools and Horses, of course, popping up. There are a couple of scenes that you'll always remember. Del Boy falling behind the bar, and of course, his prophecy that one day Rodney will be millionaires. They were until they lost it all. Now, Kathy Garrett is a senior winners advisor at Allwyn. They, of course, the new people running the national lottery. And really what we're looking at today is why it is that we're all so fascinated by the possibility of striking it rich one day, being just like Del Boy and one day being that elusive millionaire. Now, it could be that maybe you just kind of fancy treating the family and doing all the traditional things, maybe clearing the mortgage, or maybe living the lifetime and the lifestyle of the rich and famous, with so much of it all being seen on Facebook these days. You can't help being jealous and thinking the only way you're going to get on that ladder is by striking it rich. Kathy, good morning. Thanks for joining us today.
2: Good morning, Andy. Thank you for having me.
0: Oh, it's a pleasure. Now, the idea of winning big is something that I think everybody, including me, I have to admit, is quite keen that we should do. And obviously, we often find it quite a victory, winning a lucky dip. Now, is it something that is just aspirational? What is it that makes us want to chase it when, of course, obviously the likelihood is it's there, somebody wins, but it is, it's not that likely, is it?
2: Well, people play because it's the hope and dream that it will happen one day. And it does happen to many people by playing the National Lottery. I've been doing this job for 16 years and I have paid nearly 3,000 winners. And I only look after anyone who's won over £50,000. So it does happen. And from tonight we are launching the new game, the new Lotto, which of course is the nation's millionaire maker game. Mm. So there's going to be even more chance to win, two chances now to win on every single draw.
0: Now, they've changed the thing, because if you buy your ticket on the app, you were only able to buy a couple of weeks until this new change came in. So can you explain what this new change is and how you would play it?
2: Yeah, so the change basically gives our players the opportunity of being entered into two draws. So every time you buy a ticket, it'll go into the first draw. If you don't win anything, or if you do win something, you will still go into the second draw. So you've got two chances to win on every draw. So the games are still the same, still the draws still take place. 8 o'clock on Wednesday, first draw taking place today, and then 8 o'clock on Saturday. So price is the same, £2. You choose from the same numbers, 1 to 59, but you have two chances to win. You could be lucky and you could win twice on both draws.
0: Oh, I'm working on that very premise myself. Now, what is it about winning? Is it the idea of just keeping up with exceeding the Joneses, or is it just that life is so grim that the only chance we can see of getting out of it is to win something?
2: Well, I think life is very tough now. You know, we've got the cost of living crisis and people are struggling. And it's that dream that they could change things by just having a go and playing one of our national lottery games. So there is just always that chance. And it's for things like making life easier, paying off a mortgage, as you said. It's taking the family

0: holiday, it's helping kids get on that property ladder for the first time, or maybe bringing that retirement age forward. Winning a national lottery prize just gives people choices and opportunities that they may not never have had without that.
1: I've actually talked about things lottery related, obviously not knowing for a second I was going to get you on the phone. One of my really irritating things is you get an email at midnight to tell you congratulations, you've won something on the lottery. So you log into the app and it says, oh sorry, it's gone midnight, you can't check. And you've got to wait until the amount of times I've lain awake thinking, is this it? Could this be it? And you've got to wait hours until you can log in and find out. Now, if you have won big, I'm assuming you don't get a message like that. Do you get a phone call? How does it work if you've actually really, really struck it lucky?
0: Well, we have to be very careful of winners' anonymity, of course, and people reading emails. So we would never put anything confidential on an email. So the email would be the same, that, you know, check your National Lottery account. And like you, many people go on hoping they'll win big, but actually thinking they're going to win small. So the shock that they get and the elation when they log on, so they'll have to log on to their online account and they will see that they've won hopefully a big prize on the National Lottery. Of course, if you buy your ticket in the shop, you can check that ticket yourself, scan it on the app or check it on the website. But yeah, get your email through, check your online account. And one day, you know, Andy, it could be you.
1: Yeah, oh, thank you. If I could have that in writing, I'd be very happy. Now, if you do, you know, obviously you do hear, maybe not horror stories, that's the wrong word, but people who've won money, usually at a young age, and then say that it was the worst thing that could happen to them. So is it that they don't get good advice? Maybe is it a problem with the age, the lower age limit for I appreciate it was increased from 16 to 18, but you do seem to hear some stories of people who've won money at an early age and it's kind of, well, maybe not destroyed them, but maybe they weren't best placed or well suited to having won it. Is there something that you can do to help people?
0: We provide a huge amount of support for our lottery winners. So we provide financial advice, legal advice, there's wellbeing support as well, there's private banking, and everyone is supported by a winner's advisor, and we signpost them to these experts, and we thoroughly recommend they take the advice, they listen to the advice to help them to make informed choices. Of course, you can't make people take the advice. The majority of people do great things and it really enhances their life. But we can't make people take the advice. But it is certainly on offer and it's highly recommended.
1: Now, one of the selling points of having the lottery in the first place as a national institution, which I guess after all these years, it probably is that we were quite late to the game, weren't we, the United Kingdom? It was something that in many countries they've been doing for quite some time. But obviously we have embraced it, and it has become a great funding source for an awful lot of charities and sort of worthy causes. Is it not a bit concerning that if it wasn't for the lottery, that these places really would be struggling for funding?
0: Well, it's certainly a huge help having national lottery funding. When you think £53 billion has been raised for good causes since 1994 when the lottery started. And yeah, our aim, Orwin's aim and goal is to increase the amount every week from 33 million to 60 million. So it's massive and it does make a massive difference and a massive help to the UK.
1: I wanted to ask you about one other thing, and I'd apologise if I sound like I'm being overly critical here, because I'm as guilty as everybody else of buying the odd scratch card. I've limited myself now to only buying one when I go and buy petrol, just because I found that I was doing it too often. And we've gone from having, I think, sort of one or two scratch cards to possibly maybe 20 different cards. And you quite often, I've seen people queuing up to buy scratch cards who really ought to be buying something better. Is it not, I mean, the scratch cards do seem to be, it's that instant satisfaction, instant gratification that you haven't got to wait for a draw in 5 seconds, you'll know if it's you. Is it not a bit concerning that maybe people are buying them when they just shouldn't be? And of course, there's nobody able to police that.
0: Well, we do absolutely promote responsible play and we train our retailers to be responsible, and they've got leaflets that they can hand winners if they, players, if they feel that they are playing a bit too often or coming into the shop too often. And they are restricted. I think it's 10 cards that you can buy now. So there are limitations, and we do what we can to help, because of course we don't want people spending money that they haven't got. So we do promote that, but there is still always that chance. Just, we would rather a lot of people play a little than a few people play a lot. So that's kind of our philosophy.
1: Now this just going back to the change to the lottery, now that comes into force, is it today? Is this the first day of the new way?
0: Yes, tonight is the first draw, so it's very exciting, where people have got two chances to win. So hopefully creating more than 200 extra millionaires every year. So much bigger chance of winning right across the board, all levels of prizes, because if you don't win the first round, your ticket will be entered again into the second round. And you might be lucky enough to win on both rounds.
1: One interesting thing as well, talking about international draws, is in America, if you win the lottery, you're actually taxed on that, aren't you? But whereas in the United Kingdom, you're not, which is, I was quite surprised that if you win something, the government over there take, I think, probably 20-25% of it before you've even started. That's quite alarming. Anyway, it's something we do right for once. Cathy Garrett, the Senior Winners Advisor at Horwin, thanks ever so much for your time today.
0: You're very welcome, Andy. Thanks for having me.
1: Thank you.

0: Stephen Tintin Duffy. Oh, I love that one. Kiss Me, 1985, remembered, from the album The Ups and Downs. It's 12 minutes away from 11 o'clock. Retro chart around the corner. Main news of the day, of course, the Belfast knife attack and the protests that have followed it, dominating many of the national newspapers today. A 30-year-old man has been charged with attempted murder, possession of a bladed article in a public place, along too with threats to kill. Police continuing their investigations also, following the disorder spread throughout parts of the city. The Daily Telegraph, now they're reporting today, their front page dedicated to the events in Belfast, highlighting the growing unrest and the police response as authorities are working hard, they say, to restore calm. Daily Star taking a much lighter approach to proceedings, leading with a story about fake football shirts and the booming market for unofficial kits as fans are looking for cheaper alternatives. Do you know, with the cost of everything these days, it never ceases to amaze me that the great and the good, who've got far more money than we'll ever see, are always lecturing us about buying cheaper versions. None of this is a surprise. Now, looking as we do at what's trending on social media, searches for Belfast attack, now they've surged after the man was charged. And football fans searching for England versus Ukraine. Excitement building, we're told, around the latest international fixture. Supporters discussing team selections, predictions and England's chances as attention turns to the next match. Brits searching for the weekend weather forecast. Now, we have been talking about the idea of a bit of sunshine, which we're not seeing. They keep talking about it being just around the corner. I don't know how many corners. It's like going around a maze, this. It's got to be there somewhere. We're told that when it happens, temperatures could reach around 30 Celsius in some parts of the country. Many people apparently making plans for barbecues, heading to the beach and beer gardens if the sun ever turns up. Tennis Emma Raducanu trending as tennis fans are following her preparations during the grass court season. Every appearance attracting huge interest as supporters hope she can build momentum over the coming weeks. And teenage Arsenal prospect Max Dowman trending too, after another impressive display, many tipping him as one of England's bright young talents. Fans already comparing him with some of the game's biggest stars, despite his tender age. And the story we talked about yesterday, which is that hidden camera being discovered inside a Whitehall government department. Searches finding info on that proceeding apace. Discovery prompting a security investigation and sparking debate about privacy, surveillance and, I suppose, security too. 9 minutes away from 11, let's have a look at what's going on in the world of showbiz.
1: The government says it backs a plan to erect a permanent monument to Sir David Attenborough, but says it won't pay for it. MPs have been debating the idea after a petition reached almost 90,000. But Culture Minister Ian Murray says the government doesn't routinely fund such monuments. Former news anchor John Snow says he's truly bowled over by the outpouring of support since revealing his Alzheimer's diagnosis. The 78-year-old journalist is backing a campaign urging the government to reform its treatment, support and care for those living with the condition. On Friday, he'd shared he'd been living with Alzheimer's since 2023. Children may have missed school to go to Taylor Swift concerts, according to an analysis of attendance data. A Department for Education reports identified spikes in absence rates for some pupils on the dates of Swift's Eras Tour performances in Liverpool in 2024. And Steven Spielberg's sci-fi film Disclosure Days divided critics. One gave the film 2 stars, saying its tone was awkward and woolly, but praised Emily Blunt for her stellar performance.

0: 1978 with that one. Racy, who of course gave us the original version of Mickey, remember, with Kitty being the album track. There they were though with one of their two big hits, that one, Lay Your Love on Me. Retro chart today, 1986. Catch all of that after the news headlines at 11. Getting us a little closer to that, time for us to head stateside.
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2: I'm Peter Reynolds, and this is your LA Spins Minute. Tim Allen, Tom Hanks, and Joan Cusack join lifelike characters Buzz Lightyear, Woody, and Jesse to celebrate the London premiere of Toy Story 5, which opens June 19th. The film is directed by Oscar winner Andrew Stanton and was scored by Oscar winner Randy Newman for the fifth time. Oh, and a new Taylor Swift country song is in the film. Uh-oh. Are her roots showing? Another arrest was made at the house of Chris Brown. That's two arrests in under a week. This time, a female was arrested for trespassing on Brown's property and was treated as a potential burglary suspect. This just days after a man was arrested not once, not twice, but three times for trespassing on Brown's property. It's time for Chris to move.

independent local radio, 3.5 morning show, minutes past 11. Welcome along then to the third and final hour of Wednesday's programme. Welcome along to the Retro Chart. Today we're counting down the top 10, playing you the top 5 in full, as it was this very day, 10th of June today, back to 1986. And a climb of 9 places this week at 10 for the follow-up to Rock Me Amadeus. Yep, Vienna Calling Falco this week. A drop of 3 at 9 for the duet Patti LaBelle and Michael McDonald together, and On My Own. Down 3 at 8, Tears for Fears and Everybody Wants to Rule the World. And last week at 9, this week up 2 places to 7 for Jackie Graham and Set Me Free. The Decade Remix, It's the Real Thing, Can't Get By Without You, this week at 6. And at number 5, it's a climb of 3 places for Robert Palmer, Still Addicted to

The songs you were buying in the summer of 1986. It's the Retro Chart taking you back to the 10th of June. The music you remember on the station that never forgot. Peter Gabriel and, well, no, actually, it was Robert Palmer. Peter Gabriel's quite close. Maybe that's what confused me. Actually, speaking of him, it's a non-mover in our Retro Chart this week. Yeah, he's edging his way in. It's the Sledgehammer this week. It's number

Peter Gabriel, originally with Genesis, of course, striking out on his own massive hit. Non-mover this week, though, in our retro chart, number 4 with Sledgehammer. Don't forget, we put the retro chart together on Sunday afternoon for the week ahead. So if you want to get in on the act for next week, you can choose the year that we do and the day that we do it. Send your nominations through WhatsApp, regular text, or now Telegram at 07469275285. Back to the music. And last week at 10, this week up 7 places for new shoes. I can't wait.

Climb of seven this week at number three, New Shoes. And I can't wait. It's the retro chart. The songs you were buying this very day, 1986. And a non-mover this week. Simply Red, Holding Back the Years at number two.

0: Hucknall, Simply Red together and Holding Back the Years. 25 minutes past 11. Very good morning. It is the Midweek Morning Show. It's the Retro Chart, the music, the songs, the memories from the 10th of June 1986. Before we get to number one, then, let's have a look, shall we, at the story so far.
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0: This week at 10, it's a climb of 9 places for Falco, Vienna Calling. On My Own, Patti LaBelle and Michael McDonald, down 3 at 9. And this week's number 8, It's His Sophia's Everybody Wants to Rule the World. A climb of 2 last week at 9, this week up to 7 for Jackie Graham and Set Me Free. And a big climb up 5 places at 6 for The Real Thing and the remix of Can't Get By Without You. Into the top 5 then, at 5 up 3, at 5 for Robert Palmer and Addicted to Love. Sledgehammer Peter Gabriel, a non-mover at 4. Number 3, New Shoes, and I Can't Wait. Number 2, just heard that Simply Red, Holding Back the Years. Top of the Tree, Another Week for Dr.

originally a hit for Norman Greenbaum in the early 70s. A nice reworking then for Doctor and the Medics, who also did a cover of Waterloo. Not quite sure what they were thinking of there. And that is our retro chart over and done with for this Wednesday morning. Back tomorrow, right after the 11 o'clock headlines, when we do it all over again. A different year, different songs, and different memories too. Independent local radio, it's 11:30. Let's have a look at the latest news headlines.

And former Channel 4 news anchor Jon Snow says he's truly bowled over by support after revealing his Alzheimer's diagnosis.

on 1975 for that one. Please tell him that I said hello. Now, we had a look earlier at people celebrating their birthdays. We do like to remember people we've lost on this very day too. Back in 1993, lost very young, 62, Les Dawson, a comedian, well, and pianist. I was going to say musician, but I think that's rather stretching a point. Had a very unique ability to play a piano very badly, which I think is probably even more hard than playing it properly. Best remembered for rather a deadpan delivery and a very miserable persona, and jokes too about his mother-in-law. He'd probably be cancelled these days. Regularly appearing with Roy Barraclough as two northern women, Sissy Braithwaite and Ada Shufflebottom. You had to be there. And this day, 2004, we lost Ray Charles at the age of 73. Born Ray Robinson back in 1930, he had lots of hits in America. A couple over here, including I Can't Stop Loving You in 1962, and in 1968, making the charts again with a really interesting cover of the Beatles' Eleanor Rigby. In television land this day, 1999, BBC One, they announced that The Vanessa Show, which at the time, you remember, it was the centre of a fake guest controversy. Now, that was going to be axed, a final edition of that in July of 1999. And as we prepare for the World Cup now, it was the World Cup final this very day, 1934. The final score on this, Italy 2, Czechoslovakia 1. Now, the match was played at the Stadio Nazionale in Rome,

England didn't participate in the tournament in 1934. And now I'm not sure if it's because we couldn't be bothered or because we didn't qualify. That information, something FIFA won't tell us. Now those are some of the things that have happened on this very day. If you're planning a night in tonight, low down on the small screen, well, BBC One getting underway 8 o'clock with The Repair Shop, followed by Amandaland. That's at 9 till 9:30. And rounding up your night's viewing is Only Child, seeing us through until 10. Over on BBC Two, Spring Watch. I wish they'd switch it to Summer Watch. And Surgeons at the Edge of Life. Rounding up your night over on BBC Two, it's On the Front Line, The High Street Crime Crisis. And BBC, yeah, that's the BBC done. Now, ITV One Football, England versus Costa Rica. Now, what time's kickoff on that? I think kickoff is going to be at 9 o'clock for this. So you've got to endure an hour of adverts and people telling you things you probably don't need to know. Location. That's starting off Channel 4 tonight, followed by Grand Designs and Britain's Most Expensive Houses. Now, that's exactly the sort of thing that inspires to buy an extra lottery ticket. Over on Channel 5, Inside the Tower of London, The Tudor Spies, followed by The Fortune and Trauma Room 1, which rounds up your night's viewing. And that, if you're planning a night in tonight, is all the world of British television has to offer. I'd stick with the radio if I were you. Time for our 11s, then. You've been so patient waiting with us. It's our Eat to the Beat for this Wednesday morning. Today, back to 1984.

18 minutes away from 12. That's our 11th's Eat to the Beat Mega Mix for Wednesday morning. It's Cyndi Lauper, Girls Just Want to Have Fun. Now, Steven Spielberg's latest sci-fi blockbuster, it's called Disclosure Day, arrives to huge anticipation. Many critics split, though, calling it a masterpiece, and some saying it's one of his most confusing films ever. Films starring Emily Blunt, Josh O'Connor, and Colin Firth, already one of the biggest talking points in cinema so far this year. Gordon Ramsay and Marcus Waring, they've officially buried the hatchet after their famous 16-year feud, set to reunite for a brand new BBC cooking show. The pair's reconciliation delighting fans who never expected to see two of biggest chefs working together again. I think the word chefs, is that French for something? Madonna making headlines again following the release of her latest music video. Many fans are debating everything from the visuals of it to her latest reinvention. More than four decades into her career, the Queen of Pop continuing to prove she knows exactly how to get people talking. Well, those are some of the things that are happening today. It's the best music, the widest variety every weekday morning. It's you, the music, and Andy through until midday today. Andy Lloyd's Morning Show. Blustery showers returning to many areas today. Northern and eastern areas having the greatest chance of hearing some thunder and the risk of hail too. Some pleasant sunny spells, they are likely throughout this afternoon. Tonight, well, turning dry for a time with clear skies. However, low cloud and rain, this is arriving through the west during the early hours of the morning. Turning milder and chilly pretty much everywhere. And as we head into Thursday proper, wet and rather windy day for most of us. Rain spreading across the east, turning locally heavy at times, easing later. Feeling quite muggy though under widespread cloud. It will though be turning drier as we get into the evening. Top temperatures then for this Wednesday lunchtime, looking at 15 degrees Celsius across Merseyside, Newcastle and Sheffield. We've got 15.2 in Derry, 16 in Plymouth, 16 for Cardiff, Birmingham 15, Aberdeen 14 for you tonight.

London Beat, and I've been thinking about you. Now, hundreds of Twitchers from across the UK flooding to a seaside town in North Wales to see a rare heron. Now, the ornithologist Simon Hugson-Roberts spotted the Western Reef Heron, most commonly found in southern Europe, Africa and parts of Asia, but he found one in Carnarvon on Saturday. Now, after confirming the bluey-grayed bird, he alerted the bird-watching WhatsApp group, and by afternoon, around about 300 of these Twitchers, or ornithologists if we're doing it properly, arriving in the town, hoping to catch sight. Now, the naturalist and broadcaster Lola Williams saying that it was the UK first, adding that warm, fairly strong southern winds may well have blown the heron out to sea, where it got lost and was carried to Wales instead, and gives Twitchers a chance to go and see their heart's desire.

Leo Sayap, and You Make Me Feel Like Dancing. And that, well, that brings us to an end of our program today. Thanks ever so much for being there. I'll be back tomorrow from 9 o'clock. A brand new retro chart, of course, more from the Bradshaws, and of course, 3 hours of All You Need to Know. We'll have more from the national newspapers and perhaps a studio guest. I'll let you know a little bit later on. Whatever you're doing then for this Wednesday afternoon, have yourself a lovely day, and I'll see you bright as a button tomorrow morning.

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1: Iran and the US have agreed to a temporary truce with oil tankers allowed safe passage through the Strait of Hormuz for 2 weeks. Our reporter Lucy Gorman-Lee has more.
2: After Donald Trump's apocalyptic warning yesterday to wipe out an entire civilization, Iran put forward a 10-point peace plan with negotiations now set to take place in Pakistan. The US and Israel will pause their operations in Iran. In turn, Tehran will allow oil tankers through the Strait of Hormuz in cooperation with their military. But Iranian officials say the war isn't over yet.
1: Well, the Prime Minister is travelling to the Middle East today to discuss fully reopening the strait with leaders in the region. Keir Starmer says they must do all they can to turn it into a lasting agreement. The head of the NHS says resident doctors' strikes have been deliberately timed to cause havoc as they enter their second day. Sir Jim Mackey, the chief executive of NHS England, says many hospitals have been struggling to fill rotas, but that the service is in as good a place it can be. Wes Streeting also says the public are getting fed up with them, while Tory leader Kemi Badenoch is calling for a ban on doctors' strikes. Well, Sam Taylor-Smith is a Bristol-based resident psychiatrist.
3: Slightly more investment in the pay packet and a couple of other areas as well to iron out. I don't think we're a million miles away from a tangible deal, but I think we do need to see those things, as we've highlighted in our letter to Wes Streeting, before we could consider putting it to members.
1: A Strictly Come Dancing star who was arrested on suspicion of rape will face no charges. He was arrested in October last year in connection with an alleged incident in 2024 not thought to have been against a contestant or dancer on the show. It's after another male star on the show was arrested on suspicion of rape. Neither of them have been named. And beavers have been reintroduced in Bedfordshire after 400 years of being extinct there. It's hoped they'll help the natural environment with their dam-building abilities, which help other species with breeding and us with flooding. From Radio News Hub, I'm Frankie Hairsine.
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1: A fine day with plenty of sunshine for many of us and feeling very warm in some places. Cloudier with some rain in the north and west, with a high today of 25 degrees Celsius.
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1: In the Champions League, Arsenal claimed a narrow quarterfinals first leg victory over Sporting Lisbon, putting their first back-to-back losses of the season behind them as Kai Havertz netted the only goal of the game in stoppage time. Meanwhile, Liverpool face Paris Saint-Germain tonight in their Champions League quarterfinal. In a huge game in the battle for the playoffs in the Championship, Southampton dominated Wrexham, beating them 5-1 to leapfrog the Welsh side into sixth place. Manchester United players are backing Michael Carrick to lead the club on a permanent basis. Carrick has transformed United since taking the job until the end of the season, guiding them to third in the league. Winger Amad Diallo says he'd love to see him stay.
8: He's been here not too long, but he's been doing very good. He's not the player who decide if he's going to be the manager, but yeah, we are really happy to have him as a manager.
1: And in snooker, Polish teenager Michał Szczebarczyk has become the youngest player to win a world championship match after defeating former women's world champion Onyi Ng. He's just 15 years, 2 months and 25 days old.

0: And that was Lay It All On Me from Ed Sheeran and Rudimental there. Hello, I'm Al Smart.
1: And I'm Rob Polland.
0: And this...
1: I didn't realise that that was Ed Sheeran, and I certainly didn't know it was Rudimental. But there you go.
0: You learn something every day.
1: We do. Or every day is a school day.
0: Yes.
1: And there it is. So here we are, dear listener. Welcome along to the Radio Sandwich, the bit where we do a little bit of music and a little bit of light-hearted discussion. And the subjects today, I bet you want to know what the subjects are.
0: Well, I'd like to, yes.
1: Well, it's helpful. We shall generally, in the first bit, we shall be talking rubbish, which is upset.
0: I thought we did that anyway. Sorry, but I digress.
1: It's not unusual for us, is this?
0: No, true.
1: But specifically, garden waste. And more specifically, and more to the point, and this is a bit of a rant, should we be paying to have our garden waste collected? Some councils do and some councils don't.
0: And we're in the don't.
1: We're in the do.
0: Ah.
1: And when you get to the point where there are different councils charge different rates, some of them are absolutely astronomical. So we'll deal with that a little bit later. But it is quite a juicy subject to be getting your head around, and you'll learn one or two things here, I'm sure.
0: Oh, thank you. Right. I did the launch yesterday, if that helps.
1: Yes, and you'll probably, in your area, get them collected free. Not so in Great Yarmouth. No, the charge here. And a pretty penny, I can assure you. And you also have to pay for your bin. You not only have to pay to have it collected, but you have to pay for the bin in the first instance.
0: Mm.
1: And if that bin gets broken by the bin men, you have to pay to get it replaced. They don't.
0: You couldn't make that up, really, could you? But
1: it's a juicy subject. You would think, oh, it's going to be boring. Not at all. It's not going to be boring. Honestly, there's a lot of hoo-ha over this, and there's a lot of groups pushing now to get things changed. And I'm all for change. I'm all for change. I'm thinking about joining the revolution, you know.
0: I don't dare ask what revolution, the French one or what?
1: No, I'm just thinking there must be a revolution for me somewhere, and I'll probably go and join it somewhere. There's got to be a revolution what I can join. And it may be that there's a revolution for getting your garden bins, your garden waste bins, emptied free of charge. So if you find out anywhere where there's a revolution for that, I'll join it.
0: Fair enough. Right, I'm going to play some music whilst you're pondering on that then. This is Gloria Estefan and Can't Stay Away From You.
1: Estefan.

0: Alan Robb's Radio Rebs.
1: Yeah, there you have it.
2: There you have it. And so the first subject this week is to do with garden waste. Rubbish, bins collections, and all that kind of thing.
1: Mm-hmm.
2: And if you're lucky enough to have a, if you live in a flat, you don't need a bin because you haven't got any garden. You might have a window box, but you don't need a bin for that.
1: No, just that's true.
2: Normal waste. But if you've got a garden, and a lot of people have, you cut the lawns, you mow the lawns, and you do the trimming of the bushes and the hedges and all that,
1: yep.
2: And you get garden waste. And I have to say that through the summer months, you probably get quite a lot of it.
1: Yes, now, that's true.
2: Some councils charge and some councils don't charge for the collection of said garden waste.
1: Ours is free. If you can have one bin for that, which I think, I don't know whether the size varies. If you have a bigger size, then that you might have to pay for that. I can't remember. But if you want a second bin, and some people have got really big gardens, then you do have to pay for that. But the first one and the collection is definitely free, yes. Once a fortnight.
2: Mm. Well, we get once a fortnight and we charge to the tune, or the council charges to the tune of £60 a year. And that's not including if you've never had a bin. When you get it, you have to pay for the bin as well. Now, the thing is, you could put all your garden waste in a bag, and you could put it in the back of your car and take it down the amenity tip where you can tip it free of charge. But then there's a cost to that as well.
1: Yes, yeah.
2: There are quite a few garden organisations out there that are shouting now about garden waste bins being free of charge for everybody, universally. And there's lots of reasons for this. For instance, if you didn't have a garden waste bin, chances are you would throw it in the normal waste bin.
1: Yeah,
2: your everyday
1: yeah,
2: waste
1: that makes
2: bin.
1: Sense, doesn't it? Yeah.
2: That's what you would do. Yeah. But then what happens is that a lot of these bins now go to incinerators.
1: Yeah.
2: Garden waste it's got a lot of moisture in it. If you put that in an incinerator, that moisture takes the temperature of the incinerator down, especially if there's a lot of it. And so then the incinerator doesn't work quite as well as it should, creating a little bit more emissions than necessary because it's not burning as hot as it should.
1: Yeah,
2: and it's not generating the power that it should. So there's an argument that you shouldn't be doing that. Because you shouldn't be charging for waste because of that situation. And the other situation that you have is if you abide by the rules in your garden waste bin, you know, don't chuck half a tree in it. When it gets to where it needs to go, and I've seen this myself, where especially with tree surgeons, where they have a designated point where they take all the chippings that they've had, and those chippings are available in a lot of councils because they use them for all sorts of ground cover, that kind of thing, weed retardant, put them on borders and all that. And a lot of councils use these chippings for their own benefit to do parks and gardens, that kind of thing. And the other thing is that they charge as well in certain councils. So they're actually getting money in two areas.
1: Yeah.
2: So in that respect, it should also be free.
1: Yeah, yeah. I mean, the compost it, some garden waste is composted, isn't it, as well? Which, again, I know some councils sell that off as well.
2: Yeah. And so, you know, where does it end? But there are situations where it certainly doesn't. And if it doesn't go to an incinerator, it goes to landfill.
1: Yes, which is even worse.
2: It will rot down in landfill, But that's over a period of time. And so you've got your landfill and you're filling up the hole and what have you. And then you got all this waste garden stuff in it. And then it rots down, sinks, makes a big hole in it, and then it all goes to pot. And there are certain places where landfill, where they actually don't put it in a big hole, because we're running out of holes, you know.
1: Yes, I can imagine.
2: And so they don't put it in a big hole. What they do is they build a big mountain. They did that in Peterborough.
1: Really? Well, that would have stood out like a film, I would imagine.
2: Well, if you went down the A47, a very lovely highway, but if you go down the A47 and you go around the Peterborough bypass,
1: I know where you mean now. Yes,
2: there was a council site there for refuse, and it actually started off as quite a shallow hole, but they built it up, and it ended up a big hill. Now, that hill's still there, but it's a big grassy hill now. You wouldn't know it had been landfill at all. So, but even then, you can't be chucking loads and loads of garden waste and landfill. It's not a done thing. So I'm one of them people that believe that maybe I accept the fact that, charge for the bin if you want. I'll accept that, but collect it. Free of charge. There are loads of different councils that do charge for it. Ours certainly does. But then you come to the other thing. Some of them are different in the fact that they charge different prices. Some of them are relatively cheap, but then others are very expensive. And the issue is, of course, that if you're somebody that's got a fair bit of garden, but you can't afford a garden waste bin, what do you do?
1: Well, I'll tell you what, the downside to that is if they don't collect it for nothing, it's fly tipping, isn't it?
2: That's the argument that. And a lot of people, we've seen it where people won't take it to the landfill, to the amenities tip. What they'll do is they'll look for a place nearby to where they live that looks as if you could chuck a bit of garden waste on it, and down it'll go. Yeah. And no matter, it'll decompose and what have you, but it's still fly tipping, and it's fair enough. With your black bins, your general waste bins, that's a given that that's all part of your rates, and that's a thing that. But the other thing, of course, is that if you've got a lot of garden, as you said, sometimes you need two bins, because you've got such a lot, and you only collect it once a fortnight. I couldn't get any garden waste in my general waste bin because it's always chock-a-block full. So that's not a thing I could do. But as I said, there are a lot of people that have got gardening organisations calling for it to be stopped for all sorts of environmental reasons and saying that it should be a free service. And it's never quite a free service because all they would do is they'd just jack the rates up. But then once you do that, you then get people going, well, I live in a flat, so why should I be paying for garden waste bins? Well, it's reflected in your rates. That's the be all and the end all. So wherever you live, your rates reflect that. Maybe we should be going down that route. But I'm all for garden waste being collected in your brown bin. It's a brown bin here. Some places it's a green bin.
1: Ours varies. Depends what they've got in stock. We used to have a green bin. It's brown now. So.
2: Yeah, we've got a brown bin, but I mean, there are loads of things that you can that you can, we can put quite a variety of stuff in. But we can't put trees in, half a tree.
1: No, no.
2: We can't do that. And we can't put soil in it either.
1: No, same here.
2: Well, I don't know why you'd want to put soil in your reset. You know,
1: well, I suppose if you were digging, say you were digging a bed out and it was originally turf, and you dig that up, well, you've got to find somewhere for the turf, and then you've also got to find somewhere for the soil. Now, they don't want turf in ours, but you can take a limited amount down to the tip, as you say, but in theory, if you take too much, then again, you're going to get charged for it, which I suppose is fair enough, because if you had a company come in and, you know, do the landscaping for you, then you're going to pay for them to take it away, aren't you? Well, they're going to have to pay as a commercial enterprise when they go down the tip. But, I think you're right there, mate. It makes common sense to me. If nothing else, it avoids fly tipping, because I think that is the worst eyesore you could have and imagine. And that's created by us. It's not a fault of anything else. It's just human greed, isn't it? Or don't want to do this. So, yeah, I'm all for it.
2: The one upside to all of this, of course, is that if I move or anybody moves, you can't take your brown bin with you. You just have to tell them.
1: Fair enough.
2: You just have to tell them that that you do. And it's super computerised now. Somebody across the road, they said, has your brown bin been emptied today? Yes, it has. And they said, well, ours hasn't been emptied. And I said, well, have you paid the bill? He said, yeah, it's direct debit. I said, well, you know, I don't know. And apparently they'd overlooked. They hadn't renewed this direct debit and they were asked to do so. The dustbin men, they know exactly which bins they don't collect because they haven't been paid for. It's marvellous technology.
1: It is.
2: It's a wonderful thing. Yeah. So there you go. Let's have them free. That's me.
1: Yep, good idea. And I've got a good song for you now. This is Status Quo. And guess what? You're in the army now.
2: Uh-huh.

0: Alan Drobb.
1: Indeed, that would be Radio Sandwich with the pair of us.
2: yes, it's a status quo. Now, here's the thing about status quo. They've been going, well, probably 1963, I think. That was done in 1986, and it got to number two in the UK singles charts. And incidentally, a status quo, if you try to work out how many albums they'd done, you'd be counting for a while. And singles, phenomenal amount of singles. And when you look at it, how they transform, because, I mean, basically, I think they were a bit of a, no, that was Slade. They were a bit of a psychedelic a band when they did people things like Pictures of Matchstick Men and all of that. And they did very well. But then they hit on this double denim thing and the old two chords and all of that and never looked back. And yeah. One thing I can say about them, I've seen them live. They're loud.
1: Yeah, but they are, yes, yeah.
2: Extremely loud. How Francis Rossi's still got his hearing, I have no idea.
1: He's into model railways, by the way.
2: yeah, I love a model railway, me.
1: I think Pete Waterman talked him into it. There was a series on the TV quite recently, but I don't know if Francis Rossi was just going round for the fun of it, but what? But of course, Waterman's very much into that. But yes,
2: he owned shares in the Flying Scotsman, didn't he?
1: Yeah,
2: Waterman, for a bit. But yeah, he's Pete Waterman. I knew somebody that was friends with him, and he said that the other thing that he was really into was koi carp.
1: Really?
2: They had a swimming pool, and this swimming pool's full of koi carp. So what better place to keep them?
1: Well, quite, yes. Right.
2: And then his model railway thing. And because model railways, again, it's like big boys' toys and all that kind of thing, but they are quite a thing if it's done. And they take it all very seriously, don't they?
1: True, yes, yeah. Right, I've got a quiz for you now. You'll get this.
2: Have I got to answer a question?
1: Well, sort of. You'll get this. This is a theme tune for a particular TV series. I reckon you'll get this in about 10 seconds. Are you ready?
2: I'm ready.

0: Well, that was Mr. Tony Christie there with the Avenues and Alleyways. But what TV series was it taken from?
1: Well, I was a huge fan of the series. Was it The Persuaders?
0: No.
1: Was it? No.
0: You're right with the P, but it's not The Persuaders, no.
1: Oh.
0: It was The Protectors.
1: Oh, well, there you go. Well, I wasn't a fan of that. I've got to be honest. I was a fan of The Persuaders, but I thought, oh, well, there you go. I know, and it's a shame, really, because The Persuaders was a good series. I know John Barry wrote the theme to The Persuaders, but I thought that was it. Oh, there you go.
0: It was starred Robert Vaughan, Nyree Dawn Porter, Tony Ann Holt. The difference was it was only 30 minutes, though, so it was quite an unusual series, really, for TV. Normally, you take them, 42 and a half minutes, whatever it was, 50 minutes, they used to make them. But The Avenues and Alleyways was sung at the end of that series. There was an instrumental version up front, but no, it was The Protectors. Oh,
1: there you go. Well, Persuaders... looking at another thing, that was the old Roger Moore and Tony Curtis, and Roger Moore played. Here's a story. I'll tell you this. When I first started on radio many moons ago, and you too, dear listener, could be good at radio. Just get yourself in there. If I can do it, anybody can. many moons ago, I started, and I thought, should I have a radio name? Because my name isn't conducive to anything, really. So should I change it? Like Emperor Roscoe and all of these people.
0: Mr. Pasternak, yes.
1: Yeah, and I thought, should I change my name? And I thought, what would you choose? And I saw this Roger Moore character, and he was called Brett Sinclair, and I thought, oh, well, that's a great name for a word. But I never did. I never went because I thought it was. It's just false. So I just stuck with my own name. There's no point doing it. Let's just be honest. And there it is. But it's a very good name for us. So if there's any young budding DJs out there, Brett Sinclair anything like that, they'll do really well. I think you'll go fine. No, I never used it. I stuck with my own name, funny as it sounds or not.
0: Yeah, and me as well. Right, shall we have a bit more music, then we'll come back on to the second subject. Yeah, I think the time's around.
1: I didn't tell you what the second subject is. I forgot.
0: No, I don't think you did. Go on.
1: Oh, well, it's all to do with, should everyone learn to play a musical instrument?
0: Okay, all right. Well, we'll have a bit of music then. This is Jennifer Warnes, and first we take Manhattan.
2: Die Attentäter betrifft, die in Berlin den Anschlag auf die Deutsch-Arabische Gesellschaft verübt.

0: Radio Sandwich with Alan Drobb.
1: Yes, we're back again.
2: Yes, we are. This subject, and we'll fling through this fairly swift, but it's should everyone learn to play a musical instrument? Do you play a musical instrument?
1: No, I think I'm tone deaf. I did, in my youth, I did play the recorder, which you did at school. You did at school, yes. And I did sort of venture up to, I can't think what it was called. Was it a bass recorder or a treble recorder? I don't know. It was a bigger thing anyway. You know the normal size of recorder? Well, this was
2: a bigger recorder,
1: yes. But the trouble is, they wanted you in an orchestra, and I couldn't keep up with it. You know, I just wasn't talented enough. I'd put my hand up. And you'd sit in this orchestra, and you'd have the violins, and you'd have the cellos and whatever. And, of course, you expected the recorders. Anyway, one particular bod came round and he says, "I can't hear the recorders." And I thought, whoops. So, anyway, he came, listened, stuck his ear right next to me. Well, I weren't playing very loud at all because I hadn't got the confidence. So I thought after that, do you know what, smart, it's time to get out of this. So I did. But I admit I am tone deaf.
2: Did you play Three Blind Mice on the recorder?
1: Oh, the simple stuff, yeah, that weren't so bad. But when you start getting into complicated blooming orchestral things, because what they wanted to do was entertain the local parish council or the, you know, the women's guild round the corner. Well, we're the school kids in and they'll have the orchestra. Well,
2: It was your mum used to say to the neighbours, "Come, play the recorder for oh, isn't he good at it? You play Three by Mice, isn't he good at it?" Yes. I have to say, I do have a bit of a bent for the musical instrument. I'm quite good on the paper and comb, as most people are aware, and I'm very proficient on the kazoo.
1: All right, I'm good on the air guitar as well, or even the drums, right. Yes.
2: We've all played them, it's one of those things where I never bothered with it. I've got an auntie who's very, very good on the spoons, it's certainly, and I come from a musical family. All my uncles and aunties were all singers or played in bands and all that kind of thing. But I never did. But should everyone learn to do it? Well, according to, do you know Tommen, the musical instrument supplier and all the kit and all that?
1: Do you mean the German one?
2: Tommen. The German.
1: Yes, yeah.
2: Tommen.
1: Yeah, yeah.
2: Tolman. Anyway, I had a look at their website and they said that music's fun and making music is even more enjoyable. I mean, it's fun, but if you can make some music yourself, that's a great thing. And there's many reasons why everybody should take up a musical instrument. And a lot of parents now time immemorial have thrust the kid in, "You're learning the piano." "I don't want to learn it, but you're learning the piano." But it's a hobby and it's a great thing if you can do it. It does take a bit of doing. Mm. But if you go to Stanford University, have you been to Stanford University?
1: Not recently, no.
2: But there's a fellow there, Mike Matthews, did a report on this, and he obviously he has a vested interest because part of the music department. But he listed all the benefits of learning a musical instrument and why we should all have a little go at it. Because apparently it increases the capacity of your memory. Because you can imagine if you learn an instrument and you learn lots of different tunes on that instrument, there's a lot to remember unless you read music. Apparently, according to this fella, it refines your management and organisational skills. I have no idea how it does that, but he says that learning how to play an instrument requires you to learn how to be organised and manage your time wisely. Mm-hmm. Really? So you played quite earlier on, and And does Francis Rossi say, well, I'm going to do this because it's going to help with my time management and all that kind of thing? No, I don't think
1: no,
2: so.
1: No.
2: Apparently, it boosts your team skills. If you're in a band, obviously, you're part of a team and you have to deal with it, as you've just said yourself. And perseverance, it teaches you that because, to be honest, I had a little go at a guitar once. Oh, my goodness. Oh, and I just give up. I'd have got the ukulele. I thought, oh, they seem easy to play. They've only got four strings. No, soon gave up. But it does teach you that perseverance and coordination. Because two hands are always, in a musical instrument, they're both doing different things.
1: Yeah, yeah.
2: So that's a great thing. It's like driving a car. And, of course, it betters your mathematical ability.
1: Mm.
2: Yes. And it improves your reading and your comprehension skills. There are a whole heap of reasons why this fella says. I mean, I'm not going to go into it, but there are 18 reasons why people should take up a musical instrument, and some of them very valid. I'll stick to my paper and comb.
1: And because why not? Yes, why not? Yeah, okay. Time for a little bit more music then?
2: Yes, we might as well.
1: Okay.
2: Because we could pursue that all day. What is it coming? Because I'll get my air guitar out and have a play.
1: Well, this ain't quite an air guitar thing, this is. There was a song the 3 Degrees did, and the BBC in their wisdom banned it. However, if you tuned in on a Saturday afternoon to the BBC, there was a programme about either soul music or the American charts. And you could actually hear this song being played by the BBC. Yet if you went to Radio 1 or 2, it was banned. Now, how's that work? I mean, that's ridiculous. So 3 Degrees and it's Dirty Old Man.

0: Yes, so they have it there, the 3 degrees and the dirty old man.
1: Yeah, so controversial or what?
0: Yeah, definitely.
1: I was accompanying them with my kazoo.
0: Oh, good, right.
1: So there it is. Wonderful stuff. Brilliant record from them.
0: Yes.
1: Marvellous tune. And I can see why they may have banned it. Thank goodness for the internet. There are a lot of songs get played they like to say, oh, no, it's not correct anymore. But they were great tunes. Mm. I do have a problem with the fact that if we're going to ban a tune, the people I tend to listen to are the artists. Mm. If the artist says I don't want it playing, I look at Oliver's Army.
0: Yeah, I've got that one.
1: He didn't want it to be played, and I respect that, and so I don't play it.
0: No.
1: And then there's other songs where they shouldn't be played because you see people benefiting from the royalties. But generally speaking, there are a lot out there that I do play because they're just good tunes.
0: True. We've got one more good tune to play, and it's the Goodbye one, I'm afraid.
1: Oh, yes. Well, thank you very much, dear listener, for letting us come into your home today and ramble away about rubbish and musical instruments. And hopefully we can do it again next time. From me, Rob Polland, it's bye for now.
0: And from our smarts, bye for now as well. Here we go, Man of Action.

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1: Iran and the US have agreed to a temporary truce with oil tankers allowed safe passage through the Strait of Hormuz for 2 weeks. Our reporter Lucy Gorman-Lee has more.
2: After Donald Trump's apocalyptic warning yesterday to wipe out an entire civilization, Iran put forward a 10-point peace plan with negotiations now set to take place in Pakistan. The US and Israel will pause their operations in Iran. In turn, Tehran will allow oil tankers through the Strait of Hormuz in cooperation with their military. But Iranian officials say the war isn't over yet.
1: Well, the Prime Minister is travelling to the Middle East today to discuss fully reopening the strait with leaders in the region. Keir Starmer says they must do all they can to turn it into a lasting agreement. The head of the NHS says resident doctors' strikes have been deliberately timed to cause havoc as they enter their second day. Sir Jim Mackey, the chief executive of NHS England, says many hospitals have been struggling to fill rotas, but that the service is in as good a place it can be. Wes Streeting also says the public are getting fed up with them, while Tory leader Kemi Badenoch is calling for a ban on doctors' strikes. Well, Sam Taylor-Smith is a Bristol-based resident psychiatrist.
3: Slightly more investment in the pay packet and a couple of other areas as well to iron out. I don't think we're a million miles away from a tangible deal, but I think we do need to see those things, as we've highlighted in our letter to Wes Streeting, before we could consider putting it to members.
1: A Strictly Come Dancing star who was arrested on suspicion of rape will face no charges. He was arrested in October last year in connection with an alleged incident in 2024 not thought to have been against a contestant or dancer on the show. It's after another male star on the show was arrested on suspicion of rape. Neither of them have been named. And beavers have been reintroduced in Bedfordshire after 400 years of being extinct there. It's hoped they'll help the natural environment with their dam-building abilities, which help other species with breeding and us with flooding. From Radio News Hub, I'm Frankie Hairsine.
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1: A fine day with plenty of sunshine for many of us and feeling very warm in some places. Cloudier with some rain in the north and west, with a high today of 25 degrees Celsius.

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0: host of Memory Lane to tell you about the upcoming show. Once again, we'll have our one-hit wonders, instrumental hit of the week, break the record, and a comparison cover song segments. In addition, we'll feature a different theme weekly as I play tunes from Danny and the Juniors, Chuck Berry, Beach Boys, and many more great tunes from the 60s and the 70s. 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
1: Iran and the US have agreed to a temporary truce with oil tankers allowed safe passage through the Strait of Hormuz for 2 weeks. Our reporter Lucy Gorman-Lee has more.
2: After Donald Trump's apocalyptic warning yesterday to wipe out an entire civilization, Iran put forward a 10-point peace plan with negotiations now set to take place in Pakistan. The US and Israel will pause their operations in Iran. In turn, Tehran will allow oil tankers through the Strait of Hormuz in cooperation with their military. But Iranian officials say the war isn't over yet.
1: Well, the Prime Minister is travelling to the Middle East today to discuss fully reopening the strait with leaders in the region. Sir Keir Starmer says they must do all they can to turn it into a lasting agreement. The head of the NHS says resident doctors' strikes have been deliberately timed to cause havoc as they enter their second day. Sir Jim Mackey, the chief executive of NHS England, says many hospitals have been struggling to fill rotas, but that the service is in as good a place it can be. Wes Streeting also says the public are getting fed up with them, while Tory leader Kemi Badenoch is calling for a ban on doctors' strikes. Well, Sam Taylor-Smith is a Bristol-based resident psychiatrist.
3: Slightly more investment in the pay packet and a couple of other areas as well to iron out. I don't think we're a million miles away from a tangible deal, but I think we do need to see those things, as we've highlighted in our letter to Wes Streeting, before we could consider putting it to members.
1: A Strictly Come Dancing star who was arrested on suspicion of rape will face no charges. He was arrested in October last year in connection with an alleged incident in 2024 not thought to have been against a contestant or dancer on the show. It's after another male star on the show was arrested on suspicion of rape. Neither of them have been named. And beavers have been reintroduced in Bedfordshire after 400 years of being extinct there. It's hoped they'll help the natural environment with their dam-building abilities, which help other species with breeding and us with flooding. From Radio News Hub, I'm Frankie Hairsign.
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1: A fine day with plenty of sunshine for many of us and feeling very warm in some places. Cloudier with some rain in the north and west, with a high today of 25 degrees Celsius.

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1: Hi there. 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
1: Iran and the US have agreed a temporary truce with oil tankers that allowed safe passage through the Strait of Hormuz for 2 weeks. Our reporter Lucy Gormanly has more.
2: After Donald Trump's apocalyptic warning yesterday to wipe out an entire civilization, Iran put forward a 10-point peace plan with negotiations now set to take place in Pakistan. The US and Israel will pause their operations in Iran. In turn, Tehran will allow oil tankers through the Strait of Hormuz, but Iranian officials say the war isn't over yet.
1: The head of the NHS says resident doctor strikes have been deliberately timed to cause havoc as they enter their second day. Sir Jim Mackey, the chief executive of NHS England, says many hospitals have been struggling to fill rotas. And beavers have been reintroduced in Bedfordshire after 400 years of being extinct there. It's hoped that they'll help the natural environment with their dam-building abilities, which help other species with breeding and us with flooding. From Radio News Hub, I'm Frankie Hersine.
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1: A fine day with plenty of sunshine for many of us and feeling very warm in some places. Cloudier with some rain in the north and west with a high today of 25 degrees Celsius.
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0: Sky News Centre at 3. The Prime Minister has condemned violence overnight in Belfast as totally unjustified. Houses, cars and a bus were set on fire following a knife attack on Monday. 30-year-old Sudanese national Hadi Alodid has been remanded in custody, charged with attempting to murder Stephen Ogilvy, who lost his left eye. Conservative leader Kemi Badenoch echoed Sir Keir Starmer's comments at PMQs.
1: People have a right to be angry. I am angry. And people have the right to expect their politicians to secure our borders. But no one has a right to burn families out of their homes or to burn public property and attack the police.
0: Stephen Ogilvy's family say peaceful protest is the only way forward. Two men who steered overcrowded small boats across the channel have been jailed under a new offence. 32-year-old Afghan national Mohammad Tajik was handed 2 years, and Alnur Ali, who's 26 and from Sudan, got 27 months. Endangering others during a journey by sea to the UK came into force in January under new Border Force laws. Sarah Dinley from the Crown Prosecution Service says today's sentence sends a clear message.
2: If you put your hand on the tiller of a small boat crossing the channel, you'll not be free to roam the streets of the United Kingdom. You'll be going to prison, and you'll be in prison from the moment you set foot on UK soil to the moment you are deported from the UK.
0: Donald Trump's warned Iran will pay the price after taking too long to negotiate a peace deal. Tehran's warned of even more severe attacks if the US repeats strikes against them. Two more men have been sent to prison for their part in unrest in Southampton last week. Protests were sparked over the murder of 18-year-old student Henry Novak. It's understood ministers are drawing up plans to modify their steel tariff rules following warnings from industry groups. They want a greater number of products to be exempt from incurring extra costs. And hiring in the UK has slumped by nearly a quarter since before the COVID pandemic. LinkedIn says firms are being more cautious because of global uncertainty. That's the latest. I am Stevie Shillinglaw.
3: I have something here for you. 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

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Bennett.

0: sea. 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
3: And a very good afternoon. Welcome along to Bennett's Big Drive Time on this Wednesday afternoon. It is Aaron Bennett with you. All the way through till 6, your usual features on the way, the non-stop 404. Traffic and Travel, same title, different song. The 5 o'clock sing-along will be spinning the wheel and going back to the old school. 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
0: Get ready to shout hallelujah. With a bit of the weather girl. 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

Hello, this is Mrs. Doubtfire. Oh, is this thing on? Oh, yes, I think it is. You're listening to Aaron Bennett. Oh, it's marvellous. He plays some lovely music, you know.

0: 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Blue and Fly By. We had Alphaville and Laura Branigan and Forever Young. And of course, the Weather Girls and It's Raining Men. We were definitely yelling hallelujah to that one. Well and truly, had to be done. Guess one of these. Time to say hello to you, wherever you might be, and give you some contact details. On Shout Radio in Blackpool. Hello to our listener in Hutchinson in Kansas and Witcher in Kansas. Hello to our listener in Finland. Hello to our listener in Kessel in Germany. Hello to our listener that's unknown here in the UK. Doesn't tell me where you are. You could be anywhere. You could be a ghost. Who knows? Hello to Kyle in Manchester and also to Darren in Morecambe. Where else can you find me? Well, we are on Proud Radio in Walsall in the West Midlands. Coastal Dream Radio here in the UK. 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And Golden Grooves Radio, all in Lincolnshire. They do nice sausages in Lincolnshire. I am partial to a bit of sausage every now and again. Oh 1253 934 966 is how you can call me. 01253 934 966. 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Get in touch in the social media. Come into the chat room. Same title, different song. The 5 o'clock sing along, the wheel, and back to the old school. All still to come. But now it's time to get a traffic and travel update. And I didn't have the thingy ready in time to do the to get the beep beep. Anyway,
1: your latest traffic and travel is next.
0: Starting off with those national roads. On the M6 southbound, between 35 and 34, there is a road traffic collision. There is a very, very, very long delay. It's a 3-lane shut. It ain't going to get sorted till quite late this evening. On the M5 northbound, 18A. Where did 13 come from? I don't know. There's a vehicle on fire. And both lanes currently shut. On the A5 northbound, at the junction of the A45, it's down single lane due to a road traffic collision. That's also affecting the southbound carriageway this afternoon. On the M6 southbound, entry slip at junction 35, both lanes closed due to a road traffic collision. And for once, that is it. I can't believe how quiet the roads are.

lines have also reopened between Sheffield and Chesterfield this afternoon. That's due to a vehicle striking a bridge. Trains are still being delayed up to 45 minutes, revised or diverted.

Darren, I love it. I love what you've just sent me. Brilliant, mate. Brilliant. The train's getting up back to normal. In the Tools Hill area, affecting Southern and Thameslink. Again, another vehicle striking a bridge. It's Paula, definitely. Trains are being delayed up to 45 minutes or revised. And on Avanti West Coast, between Nuneaton, Stafford and Stoke-on-Trent, there is a fault with the signalling system. So trains are being cancelled, delayed up to 20 minutes or revised. On the Tube, just one update for you on the Hammersmith and City Line. Minor delays between Liverpool Street and Barking, and that's due to train cancellation. It's well and truly gone to the dogs. However, there's good service elsewhere. If you're stuck somewhere, let me know. 01253 934 966. 01253 934 966. 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

0: And we will have another update for you in about 45 minutes' time. In the meantime, though, it's time to do this.
1: Hello, this is Lorraine Kelly. Now it's time for Same Title, Different Song on Bennett's Big Drive Time.
0: Indeed, and this is two tracks which share the same title, but very little else. They're both called Back in Time. The first one by Pitbull. Can you guess the second one?

Oh yes, Huey Lewis and the News. And we're going back in time, right here on your favourite station. That was your same title, a different song. We also had Pitbull and Back in Time from 2012 as well. If you do want to get involved with the show, you are more than welcome to do so. The number you need... is 01253934966. 01253934966. 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

And yes, Darren, Johnny B. Goode was used in the film Back to the Future. It was the one that Marty played at the Enchantment Under the Sea dance. Still to come, the 5 o'clock sing along the wheel. And we are going to go back to the old school. We know you love it.

0: tune.
1: They gonna play us one of these slamming tunes, by the way. At least I think that's what the youngsters call them, isn't it? Slamming tunes. Hey, how much are you paying me for doing this, by the way?

0: Rugby Centre at 4. England cricket captain Ben Stokes and bowler Gus Atkinson have been dropped from the second test against New Zealand. The pair have been investigated for breaching ECB protocols after the first match at Lord's. Our reporter James Cole says Stokes' future remains uncertain.
1: Ben Stokes, having broken the team's curfew, an offence that ended up resulting in a fight in a Chelsea nightclub in the early hours of Monday morning, has been stood down from the England captaincy. For how long is not clear at the moment.
0: Joe Root will stand in as captain for the second test. The family of the man who lost an eye in a knife attack in Belfast on Monday say violence and disorders not welcome. 30-year-old Sudanese refugee Hadi Alodi has been remanded in custody, charged with the attempted murder of Stephen Ogilvie. Disorder broke out in the city last night with homes and vehicles set on fire. This resident says he was petrified.
2: I didn't know how to tell the children. They saw the smoke coming in. I couldn't know what to tell. It's horrific. It's terrifying being on the street at this time. It's like a war zone, as you can see.
0: Extra officers are being deployed from across the UK. Donald Trump claims Iran's going to have to pay the price after taking too long to negotiate a peace deal. The US president's accusing Tehran of all talk and no action after both sides exchanged strikes last night. The Prime Minister's declined to say whether he'll put up taxes to fund defence spending. The government's investment plan's been repeatedly delayed. Meanwhile, the driving pass rate in England, Scotland and Wales has hit a five-year high of more than 51%. The DVLA says more learners are heeding calls to take a test when they're fully prepared. And EastEnders star Lacey Turner has been announced as the first contestant for Strictly Come Dancing 2026. The actress, best known for playing Stacey Slater on the soap, says she's a huge fan and she can't quite believe she's taking part. That's the latest. I'm Stevie Shillinglaw.
3: I have something here for you. 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
3: 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It is Evan Bennett with you, all the way through until 6 o'clock this evening. Yes. Still to come, we do have at the 5 o'clock sing-along, The Wheel, and we will be going back to the old school.

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0: come into the chat rooms on the radio stations taking the show. I do have a track coming up for Darren. He has dedicated this one, that one surely, to Kyle. First.
1: Now it's time for the 5 o'clock sing-along song.
0: And a bit of Celine Dion. She's in her car, you know. She's been driving all night. She must be knackered. Absolutely knackered. Dear oh me.

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Let's get a look at the roads. Of course, we just played you on the Non-Stop 585, Celine Dion, I Drove All Night, Meghan Trainor, Me Too for Kyle, dedicated to our very own Big Tommy, Lord Rockingham's 11 and Hoots Mom, using the advert for the Wine Gums, Love 'em. The M6 outbound between 35 and 34, there is a road traffic collision, long delay. All three lanes are currently shut at the moment. On the M1 southbound between 16 and 15A, there's a road traffic collision. Two lanes currently shut at the moment with long delays there as well. On the M5, we've got a vehicle on fire, two lanes currently closed. That's causing causing very long delays as well. We've got a naked shed. Meaning a shed load. On the M62 eastbound between 28 and 29. The A5 northbound between A45 and the A361. There's a road traffic collision. The road is currently closed with a long delay. Long delays on the A1 southbound as well due to that same accident. On the M6 southbound entry slip at 35, there is another road traffic collision. On the M25 anti-clockwise between 6 and 5, it's down to 3 lanes. That is due to a broken down vehicle, and that is just about it for the roads. It's not too bad.

0: Trains were not too bad either. Are they going to be any worse when we do another check? They can't get any worse than they were, well and truly. But you never know. So let's have a look and see what is going on the National Rail Network. We still got disruption between Peterborough and Ely on Cross Country East Midlands and Greater Anglia due to a broken down train. Trains are being delayed up to 30 minutes, cancelled or revised. On Northern, there's problems between Shipley and Guiseley. You're in the Yorkshire accent, Shipley. Due to a safety inspection of the track, trains are being cancelled or revised. Passengers at Bradford Foster Square that require Ilkley should board the next available service to Leeds and then back to Ilkley. But they say in West Yorkshire, Ilkla. I learned that. And Shipla. S-H-I-P, I didn't say S-H.
1: No.

The lines through Tulse Hill have reopened on Southeastern and Thameslink, sorry, Southern and Thameslink, due to an earlier vehicle striking a bridge at Tulse Hill. Trains are still being delayed up to half an hour or revised this afternoon. The lines have also reopened between Stevenage and Peterborough, affecting Grand Central Hull Trains LNER Lumo and Thameslink. A person was hit by a train earlier on today. And trains are still being delayed up to 30 minutes, cancelled or revised because of this. Disruption between Manchester Victoria, Salford Crescent, Newton Le Willows and Manchester Oxford Road on Northern and Transpennine Express. There's a fault with the train between Manchester Victoria and Salford Crescent and Newton Le Willows and Oxford, Manchester Oxford Road. Let me do that again. Fault on a train between Manchester Victoria, Salford Crescent, Newton Le Willows and Manchester Oxford Road. Due to this, trains are being delayed up to 30 minutes or revised. On the tubes. Only one update. Everywhere else has got a good service apart from the Hammersmith and City line, which has minor delays due to train cancellation. We will have another travel update for you at 4:15 and 5:15 tomorrow.

0: right here on Bennett's Big Drive Time. Still to come, we do have Back to the Old School. We know you love it, you know. But now it's time to spin the wheel.
1: Now it's time to spin the wheel. Let's see what plays today.
0: You never know what's coming up on the wheel. It could be an oldie, it could be a newie. It could be any artist, it could be any genre, it could be any year.

And on the wheel this afternoon is Sarah Washington. Playing this one for Darren. I know it's not a hint when I say I will always love you. But I always love my listeners. Each and every one of you.

0: Yaz and the plastic population. I had to be careful there because I normally say Yaz and the plastic police for some reason. The only way is up.
1: You know, Mary George has bought me a brand new DAB radio, so I can listen to that Van Bennett. It's better listening to all that sport rubbish, isn't it? Eh? Oh, much better, boss.
0: I pressed the wrong jingle, I do apologise.
1: Any chance of playing us one of the old school tunes, you know? I don't mean one of the ones we played at the school disco, I mean as in old school dance music, you know? Heat banging stuff. Aye. Mary Doll hates that, but still play it, you know. Fair the bad mood, you know.
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0: And I'm back to the old school. We go back to 1989. Hey. With Paul Simpson, no relation to Homer. Well, I don't think he's any relation to Homer anyway.

And that's where another Bennett's Big Drive Time comes to an end for a Wednesday afternoon. Thank you for tuning in. Thank you for your requests. Couldn't do it without you. Of course, Bennett's Big Drive Time is back tomorrow at the same time. We'll have all the usual bits and pieces, the non-stop 404. Why is this not pasting? Come on. Traffic and travel. Same title, different song. The 5 o'clock sing-along and the wheel. Plus, we will go back to the old school.

For me tonight, it's back to training school at Samaritans. We're learning all about safeguarding tonight. Thankfully, it's not as long a course as last week. That was a long one.

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1: Iran and the US have agreed to a temporary truce with oil tankers allowed safe passage through the Strait of Hormuz for 2 weeks. Our reporter Lucy Gormanley has more.
2: After Donald Trump's apocalyptic warning yesterday to wipe out an entire civilization, Iran put forward a 10-point peace plan with negotiations now set to take place in Pakistan. The US and Israel will pause their operations in Iran. In turn, Tehran will allow oil tankers through the Strait of Hormuz in cooperation with their military. But Iranian officials say the war isn't over yet.
1: Well, the Prime Minister is travelling to the Middle East today to discuss fully reopening the strait with leaders in the region. Keir Starmer says they must do all they can to turn it into a lasting agreement. The head of the NHS says resident doctors' strikes have been deliberately timed to cause havoc as they enter their second day. Sir Jim Mackey, the chief executive of NHS England, says many hospitals have been struggling to fill rotas, but that the service is in as good a place it can be. Wes Streeting also says the public are getting fed up with them, while Tory leader Kemi Badenoch is calling for a ban on doctors' strikes. Well, Sam Taylor-Smith is a Bristol-based resident psychiatrist.
3: Slightly more investment in the pay packet and a couple of other areas as well to iron out. I don't think we're a million miles away from a tangible deal, but I think we do need to see those things, as we've highlighted in our letter to Wes Streeting, before we could consider putting it to members.
1: A Strictly Come Dancing star who was arrested on suspicion of rape will face no charges. He was arrested in October last year in connection with an alleged incident in 2024 not thought to have been against a contestant or dancer on the show. It's after another male star on the show was arrested on suspicion of rape. Neither of them have been named. And beavers have been reintroduced in Bedfordshire after 400 years of being extinct there. It's hoped they'll help the natural environment with their dam-building abilities, which help other species with breeding and us with flooding. From Radio News Hub, I'm Frankie Hairsign.
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1: A fine day with plenty of sunshine for many of us and feeling very warm in some places. Cloudier with some rain in the north and west, with a high today of 25 degrees Celsius.

it's new or old, I guarantee you're going to love the next 2 hours of Tim Rogers Country. Welcome again. And there you have Mark Chestnut proving the point admirably. From 1992, Old Flames with New Names. Now here's something new from a fellow worth watching out for, Jake Worthington.

I just love that song by Jake Owen from 2019, Down to the Honky Tonk. And don't you just love the verse on that one? Country music creativity at its very best. Let me read you those first four lines. Got a house down a back road. I got a flag on the front porch. I got a dog named Waylon. I got a driveway that needs paving. Only in country music could that happen. Before that, a brand new single from a man certainly worth watching out for, Jake Worthington, who seems to be appearing with a lot of the major acts today on record, and appearances too. His new single, Nighttime Is My Time. Okay, asleep at the wheel now, and the entry into our country calendar. And on the 15th of June, Waylon Jennings, born 1937. On the 16th, Billy Crash Craddock will be 87. And the Rouse Brothers recorded their first version of Orange Blossom Special, a song that they wrote, in fact, back in 1939. And also, we lost Sons of the Pioneers member Bob Nolan in 1980. On the 17th, Red Foley, born 1910. David Aikman, otherwise known as String Bean, he was born 1916, and the groundbreaking ceremony for the new Country Music Hall of Fame and Museum took place in 1999. If you look at photographs of that event, you can see yours truly in the crowd. What an event. On the 18th, songwriter Bootlow Bryan died in 1987. Blake Shelton would be 50. On the 19th, Lester Flatt, he was born 1914. Doug Stone will be 70. On the 20th, Chet Atkins, born 1924. Anne Murray will be 81. And Ira Leuven was killed in an auto accident in 1965. And Dan Tominski of Alison Krauss's Union Station Band, he will be 59. On the 21st, Leon Everett, born 1948, making him 78. And Johnny Cash's first single on Sun Records, Hey Porter, that was released in 1955. Kathy Mattea will be 67. Alison Mora will be 54. And Tyler Childers, he'll be 35.

Celebrating country birthdays, this is Tim Rogers Country. First off, you heard from Blake Shelton, his 50 this week, from 2004, a song co-written by Paul Overstreet, incidentally, Some Beach. Next up, Kathy Mater, she's 67 this week, Untold Stories. And I've got great memories of meeting up with Kathy at the Stables Club in Milton Keynes in 2019. And I spoke to her for at least an hour and a half about her career and ended up with an interview that I was certainly proud of. All right, time to start counting down to America's number one country single. Let's kick it off right now.

She's snuck back into the top five with that big hit for her, Ella Langley. This week's number five, moving up one position again, Choosing Texas. And you know what? That's not the last time we'll have heard from Ella Langley on Tim Rogers Country Today. Stick around to tell you more. I'll be back with another look at the chart very soon.

0: George Strait and the A and the B side of his big hit from 2006, Seashores of Old Mexico. That was the A side. The B side, the one you've just been listening to, Give It Away. And the A side, written and recorded originally by Merle Haggard. Other versions include Merle Haggard and Willie Nelson, Hank Snow, and also Freddie Fender. Great song, Seashores of Old Mexico. Next up, as I say, Give It Away. Both tracks taken from George's Somewhere in Texas album of 2006.
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there's our old friends Midland, back with a new single taken from a forthcoming album due out soon. It's called Stages. There's a track from it, Shooting Memories with Tequila. 19-

Tim Rogers Country and Steve Warren are there from 1986, his fourth number one. Number one this week, back in that year, Life's Highway.

Willie Nelson's new album, Dream Chaser, that's out right now. Thought you'd like to hear a track from it. There you have it. Whiskey Wants Me Too. All right, back to the singles chart now.

The Big Five counting down to America's number one country single. And at number four this week, moving down a couple of notches, it's Jordan Davis, Turn This Truck Around. More from the charts very soon. Meantime, here's our first triple play. And we've got music from 64, 76, and 80.

Music and memories on Tim Rogers' Country, crossing the decades and noting the different styles as well. First off, George Jones took you to 1964, Your Heart Turned Left and I Was on the Right. Next, a man, I don't think we've ever played him on Tim Rogers' Country, Johnny Carver from 1976 and Afternoon Delight. Originally a one-off hit for the Starland Vocal Band in 1975, there's Johnny's version, and not a bad one too. Finally, Southern Pacific from 1988. Honey, I Dare You. Love the steel guitar on that. All right, stand by for some more great music in the next hour of Tim Rogers' Country. Interesting soundtrack track, if that's the right way to describe it, in the next hour of the program. Meantime, taking us up to the top of the hour is another look at our Big Five, and it comes from Josh Ross, Hate How You Look.

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1: Iran and the US have agreed to a temporary truce with oil tankers allowed safe passage through the Strait of Hormuz for 2 weeks. Our reporter Lucy Gorman-Lee has more.
2: After Donald Trump's apocalyptic warning yesterday to wipe out an entire civilization, Iran put forward a 10-point peace plan with negotiations now set to take place in Pakistan. The US and Israel will pause their operations in Iran. In turn, Tehran will allow oil tankers through the Strait of Hormuz in cooperation with their military. But Iranian officials say the war isn't over yet.
1: Well, the Prime Minister is travelling to the Middle East today to discuss fully reopening the strait with leaders in the region. Sir Keir Starmer says they must do all they can to turn it into a lasting agreement. The head of the NHS says resident doctors' strikes have been deliberately timed to cause havoc as they enter their second day. Sir Jim Mackey, the chief executive of NHS England, says many hospitals have been struggling to fill rotas, but that the service is in as good a place it can be. Wes Streeting also says the public are getting fed up with them, while Tory leader Kemi Badenoch is calling for a ban on doctors' strikes. Well, Sam Taylor-Smith is a Bristol-based resident psychiatrist.
3: Slightly more investment in the pay packet and a couple of other areas as well to iron out. I don't think we're a million miles away from a tangible deal, but I think we do need to see those things as we've highlighted in our letter to Wes Streeting before we could consider putting it to members.
1: A Strictly Come Dancing star who was arrested on suspicion of rape will face no charges. He was arrested in October last year in connection with an alleged incident in 2024 not thought to have been against a contestant or dancer on the show. It's after another male star on the show was arrested on suspicion of rape. Neither of them have been named. And beavers have been reintroduced in Bedfordshire after 400 years of being extinct there. It's hoped they'll help the natural environment with their dam-building abilities, which help other species with breeding and us with flooding. From Radio News Hub, I'm Frankie Hairsign.
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2: A fine day with plenty of sunshine for many of us and feeling very warm in some places. Cloudier with some rain in the north and west with a high today of 25 degrees Celsius.

Welcome back to the second hour of Tim Rogers Country. And there you heard an extraordinary track by by a group. They called themselves the Maverick Choir, taken from the soundtrack of the Mel Gibson movie from 1994, Maverick, which older listeners and older people like me will remember being a big hit TV series back in the 60s, I think it was, or maybe 70s, with James Garner. But the Maverick Choir, that was comprised of a lot of well-known names, including Waylon Jennings, Reba McEntire, Clint Black, Faith Hill, Tammy Wynette, Amy Grant, John Anderson, Billy Dean, Hal Ketchum, Tracy Lawrence, and Kathy Mattea, all getting together and doing a rousing version of the old hymn, Amazing Grace.

Tommy Emmanuel and Molly Tuttle there. Now, Tommy's due back in the UK in July, and I, for one, are looking forward to catching up with him again. There you have Tommy and Molly, who appeared on the last tour together. A Grammy Award performance winner on the old tune by Townes Van Zandt, White Line Fever. Tommy Emmanuel and Molly Tuttle. Another triple play now. That's highlights 77, 88, and 97.

best of the best, like Johnny Duncan and Janie Fricke there from 1977, Atlanta, Georgia Stray. Next up, Gene Watson from 1988, top five in that year and his last major chart success, a song called Don't Waste It on the Blues. Then finally, Lone Star from 1977, their very first number one, Come Crying to Me. 19-

Well, when you look at Marty Robbins' albums, he's never too far away from a good old Western story song. And there he was from 1976, a song that topped the charts in that year, this week in fact, in 1976, El Paso City. Written by Marty Robbins, it was his 15th number one and a sort of follow-up in story terms to his monster hit El Paso in 1959. Back to the chart now. Number

Riley Green and another look at America's top five country singles. He moves up to this week's number two with his current success, Change My Mind. Don't forget, very shortly I'll be bringing you a readout of the full top 10 country singles in America, and also bringing you, of course, this week's number one. More about that very soon. Now here's something just a little bit different from 1953. Flashback!

today's charts, we took you back to 1953 there, and a couple of tracks from the Country All-Stars. Now, if you didn't know, and I have to say I didn't know at the time, but the Country All-Stars were basically session players and performers in

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hope that little threesome brought up some memories for you. Billy Joe Spears from 1980, Natural Attraction. Next, Tanya Tucker from 1994, Hanging In. And finally, Steve Warner and Clint Black from the year 2000 and Been There.

Well, fans of Cody Johnson will be pleased to hear he's got a new 16-track album release. Actually, it's coming out next week. It's called Banks of the Trinity, including duets with Luke Combs and Brothers Osborne. There he was with a sample track from the album, Take Me Back, Leave Me There, the great Cody Johnson. Okay, here's your top 10 rundown. And at number 10, Ella Langley and Morgan Wallen, I Can't Love You Anymore. Number 9, Megan Maroney, Beautiful Things. Number 8, Luke Combs, Sleepless in a Hotel Room. Number 7, Morgan Wallen, Don't We. Number 6, Jason Aldean, Don't Tell on Me. Number 5, Ella Langley, Choosing Texas. Number 4, Jordan Davis, Turn This Truck Around. Number 3, Josh Ross, Hate How You Look. Number 2, Riley Green, Change My Mind. This week's number 1, well, guess who?

So, top of the stack, it's Ella Langley this week, her second week at number one. The current single taken from her excellent album Dandelion, song called Be Her. Bringing Tim Rogers Country to a nice close for yet another week. Join me again for more of the same. This has been Tim Rogers Country. I've been Tim Rogers. Enjoy more classics right now. If you-

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1: Iran and the US have agreed to a temporary truce with oil tankers allowed safe passage through the Strait of Hormuz for 2 weeks. Our reporter Lucy Gorman-Lee has more.
2: After Donald Trump's apocalyptic warning yesterday to wipe out an entire civilization, Iran put forward a 10-point peace plan with negotiations now set to take place in Pakistan. The US and Israel will pause their operations in Iran. In turn, Tehran will allow oil tankers through the Strait of Hormuz in cooperation with their military. But Iranian officials say the war isn't over yet.
1: Well, the Prime Minister is travelling to the Middle East today to discuss fully reopening the strait with leaders in the region. Keir Starmer says they must do all they can to turn it into a lasting agreement. The head of the NHS says resident doctors' strikes have been deliberately timed to cause havoc as they enter their second day. Sir Jim Mackey, the chief executive of NHS England, says many hospitals have been struggling to fill rotas, but that the service is in as good a place it can be. Wes Streeting also says the public are getting fed up with them, while Tory leader Kemi Badenoch is calling for a ban on doctors' strikes. Well, Sam Taylor-Smith is a Bristol-based resident psychiatrist.
3: Slightly more investment in the pay packet and a couple of other areas as well to iron out. I don't think we're a million miles away from a tangible deal, but I think we do need to see those things, as we've highlighted in our letter to Wes Streeting, before we could consider putting it to members.
1: A Strictly Come Dancing star who was arrested on suspicion of rape will face no charges. He was arrested in October last year in connection with an alleged incident in 2024 not thought to have been against a contestant or dancer on the show. It's after another male star on the show was arrested on suspicion of rape. Neither of them have been named. And beavers have been reintroduced in Bedfordshire after 400 years of being extinct there. It's hoped they'll help the natural environment with their dam-building abilities, which help other species with breeding and us with flooding. From Radio News Hub, I'm Frankie Hairsine.
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1: A fine day with plenty of sunshine for many of us and feeling very warm in some places. Cloudier with some rain in the north and west, with a high today of 25 degrees Celsius.

Hi, this is Steve Benz from The B-Side. 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It's The B-Side with Steve Benz on Shout Radio. 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
1: Iran and the US have agreed to a temporary truce with oil tankers allowed safe passage through the Strait of Hormuz for 2 weeks. Our reporter Lucy Gorman-Lee has more.
2: After Donald Trump's apocalyptic warning yesterday to wipe out an entire civilization, Iran put forward a 10-point peace plan with negotiations now set to take place in Pakistan. The US and Israel will pause their operations in Iran. In turn, Tehran will allow oil tankers through the Strait of Hormuz in cooperation with their military. But Iranian officials say the war isn't over yet.
1: Well, the Prime Minister is travelling to the Middle East today to discuss fully reopening the strait with leaders in the region. Keir Starmer says they must do all they can to turn it into a lasting agreement. The head of the NHS says resident doctors' strikes have been deliberately timed to cause havoc as they enter their second day. Sir Jim Mackey, the chief executive of NHS England, says many hospitals have been struggling to fill rotas, but that the service is in as good a place it can be. Wes Streeting also says the public are getting fed up with them, while Tory leader Kemi Badenoch is calling for a ban on doctors' strikes. Well, Sam Taylor-Smith is a Bristol-based resident psychiatrist.
3: Slightly more investment in the pay packet and a couple of other areas as well to iron out. I don't think we're a million miles away from a tangible deal, but I think we do need to see those things, as we've highlighted in our letter to Wes Streeting, before we could consider putting it to members.
1: A Strictly Come Dancing star who was arrested on suspicion of rape will face no charges. He was arrested in October last year in connection with an alleged incident in 2024, not thought to have been against a contestant or dancer on the show. It's after another male star on the show was arrested on suspicion of rape. Neither of them have been named. And beavers have been reintroduced in Bedfordshire after 400 years of being extinct there. It's hoped they'll help the natural environment with their dam-building abilities, which help other species with breeding and us with flooding. From Radio News Hub, I'm Frankie Hairsine.
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1: A fine day with plenty of sunshine for many of us and feeling very warm in some places. Cloudier with some rain in the north and west, with a high today of 25 degrees Celsius.

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1: Iran and the US have agreed to a temporary truce with oil tankers allowed safe passage through the Strait of Hormuz for 2 weeks. Our reporter Lucy Gorman-Lee has more.
2: After Donald Trump's apocalyptic warning yesterday to wipe out an entire civilization, Iran put forward a 10-point peace plan with negotiations now set to take place in Pakistan. The US and Israel will pause their operations in Iran. In turn, Tehran will allow oil tankers through the Strait of Hormuz in cooperation with their military. But Iranian officials say the war isn't over yet.
1: Well, the Prime Minister is travelling to the Middle East today to discuss fully reopening the strait with leaders in the region. Sir Keir Starmer says they must do all they can to turn it into a lasting agreement. The head of the NHS says resident doctors' strikes have been deliberately timed to cause havoc as they enter their second day. Sir Jim Mackey, the chief executive of NHS England, says many hospitals have been struggling to fill rotas, but that the service is in as good a place it can be. Wes Streeting also says the public are getting fed up with them, while Tory leader Kemi Badenoch is calling for a ban on doctors' strikes. Well, Sam Taylor-Smith is a Bristol-based resident psychiatrist.
3: Slightly more investment in the pay packet and a couple of other areas as well to iron out. I don't think we're a million miles away from a tangible deal, but I think we do need to see those things, as we've highlighted in our letter to Wes Streeting, before we could consider putting it to members.
1: A Strictly Come Dancing star who was arrested on suspicion of rape will face no charges. He was arrested in October last year in connection with an alleged incident in 2024 not thought to have been against a contestant or dancer on the show. It's after another male star on the show was arrested on suspicion of rape. Neither of them have been named. And beavers have been reintroduced in Bedfordshire after 400 years of being extinct there. It's hoped they'll help the natural environment with their dam-building abilities, which help other species with breeding and us with flooding. From Radio News Hub, I'm Frankie Hairsign.
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1: A fine day with plenty of sunshine for many of us and feeling very warm in some places. Cloudier with some rain in the north and west, with a high today of 25 degrees Celsius.

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1: Iran and the US have agreed to a temporary truce with oil tankers allowed safe passage through the Strait of Hormuz for 2 weeks. Our reporter Lucy Gormanly has more.
2: After Donald Trump's apocalyptic warning yesterday to wipe out an entire civilization, Iran put forward a 10-point peace plan with negotiations now set to take place in Pakistan. The US and Israel will pause their operations in Iran. In turn, Tehran will allow oil tankers through the Strait of Hormuz in cooperation with their military. But Iranian officials say the war isn't over yet.
1: Well, the Prime Minister is travelling to the Middle East today to discuss fully reopening the strait with leaders in the region. Keir Starmer says they must do all they can to turn it into a lasting agreement. The head of the NHS says resident doctors' strikes have been deliberately timed to cause havoc as they enter their second day. Sir Jim Mackey, the chief executive of NHS England, says many hospitals have been struggling to fill rotas, but that the service is in as good a place it can be. Wes Streeting also says the public are getting fed up with them, while Tory leader Kemi Badenoch is calling for a ban on doctors' strikes. Well, Sam Taylor-Smith is a Bristol-based resident psychiatrist.
3: Slightly more investment in the pay packet and a couple of other areas as well. To iron out. I don't think we're a million miles away from a tangible deal, but I think we do need to see those things, as we've highlighted in our letter to Wes Streeting, before we could consider putting it to members.
1: A Strictly Come Dancing star who was arrested on suspicion of rape will face no charges. He was arrested in October last year in connection with an alleged incident in 2024, not thought to have been against a contestant or dancer on the show. It's after another male star on the show was arrested on suspicion of rape. Neither of them have been named. And beavers have been reintroduced in Bedfordshire after 400 years of being extinct there. It's hoped they'll help the natural environment with their dam-building abilities, which help other species with breeding and us with flooding. From Radio News Hub, I'm Frankie Hairsine.
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1: A fine day with plenty of sunshine for many of us and feeling very warm in some places. Cloudier with some rain in the north and west, with a high today of 25 degrees Celsius.

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0: Hi, I'm Big Bob, host of Memory Lane, to tell you about the upcoming show. Once again, we'll have our one-hit wonders, instrumental hit of the week, break the record, and a comparison cover song segments. In addition, we'll feature a different theme weekly as I play tunes from Danny and the Juniors, Chuck Berry, Beach Boys, and many more great tunes from the 60s and the 70s. 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
1: Iran and the US have agreed to a temporary truce with oil tankers allowed safe passage through the Strait of Hormuz for 2 weeks. Our reporter Lucy Gorman-Lee has more.
2: After Donald Trump's apocalyptic warning yesterday to wipe out an entire civilization, Iran put forward a 10-point peace plan with negotiations now set to take place in Pakistan. The US and Israel will pause their operations in Iran. In turn, Tehran will allow oil tankers through the Strait of Hormuz in cooperation with their military. But Iranian officials say the war isn't over yet.
1: Well, the Prime Minister is travelling to the Middle East today to discuss fully reopening the strait with leaders in the region. Keir Starmer says they must do all they can to turn it into a lasting agreement. The head of the NHS says resident doctors' strikes have been deliberately timed to cause havoc as they enter their second day. Sir Jim Mackey, the chief executive of NHS England, says many hospitals have been struggling to fill rotas, but that the service is in as good a place it can be. Wes Streeting also says the public are getting fed up with them, while Tory leader Kemi Badenoch is calling for a ban on doctors' strikes. Well, Sam Taylor-Smith is a Bristol-based resident psychiatrist.
3: Slightly more investment in the pay packet and a couple of other areas as well to iron out. I don't think we're a million miles away from a tangible deal, but I think we do need to see those things, as we've highlighted in our letter to Wes Streeting, before we could consider putting it to members.
1: A Strictly Come Dancing star who was arrested on suspicion of rape will face no charges. He was arrested in October last year in connection with an alleged incident in 2024 not thought to have been against a contestant or dancer on the show. It's after another male star on the show was arrested on suspicion of rape. Neither of them have been named. And beavers have been reintroduced in Bedfordshire after 400 years of being extinct there. It's hoped they'll help the natural environment with their dam-building abilities, which help other species with breeding and us with flooding. From Radio News Hub, I'm Frankie Hairsine.
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1: A fine day with plenty of sunshine for many of us and feeling very warm in some places. Cloudier with some rain in the north and west, with a high today of 25 degrees Celsius.

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1: Iran and the US have agreed to a temporary truce with oil tankers allowed safe passage through the Strait of Hormuz for 2 weeks. Our reporter Lucy Gormanly has more.
2: After Donald Trump's apocalyptic warning yesterday to wipe out an entire civilization, Iran put forward a 10-point peace plan with negotiations now set to take place in Pakistan. The US and Israel will pause their operations in Iran. In turn, Tehran will allow oil tankers through the Strait of Hormuz in cooperation with their military. But Iranian officials say the war isn't over yet.
1: Well, the Prime Minister is travelling to the Middle East today to discuss fully reopening the strait with leaders in the region. Keir Starmer says they must do all they can to turn it into a lasting agreement. The head of the NHS says resident doctors' strikes have been deliberately timed to cause havoc as they enter their second day. Sir Jim Mackey, the chief executive of NHS England, says many hospitals have been struggling to fill rotas, but that the service is in as good a place it can be. Wes Streeting also says the public are getting fed up with them, while Tory leader Kemi Badenoch is calling for a ban on doctors' strikes. Well, Sam Taylor-Smith is a Bristol-based resident psychiatrist.
3: Slightly more investment in the pay packet and a couple of other areas as well to iron out. I don't think we're a million miles away from a tangible deal, but I think we do need to see those things, as we've highlighted in our letter to Wes Streeting, before we could consider putting it to members.
1: A Strictly Come Dancing star who was arrested on suspicion of rape will face no charges. He was arrested in October last year in connection with an alleged incident in 2024 not thought to have been against a contestant or dancer on the show. It's after another male star on the show was arrested on suspicion of rape. Neither of them have been named. And beavers have been reintroduced in Bedfordshire after 400 years of being extinct there. It's hoped they'll help the natural environment with their dam-building abilities, which help other species with breeding and us with flooding. From Radio News Hub, I'm Frankie Hairsine.
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